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An appropriate song to kick off the 5 o'clock hour, don't you think? 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Adele's on the way, some Savage Garden, even Chapel Roan, Bananarama, Miley Cyrus, and how about one from Olivia Dean? It's so easy to fall in love. 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

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We love a song. 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

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I've got Savage Garden on the way, Chapel Roan, and Three Doors Down in the next 10 minutes or so. 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

H-O-T-T-O-G-O. 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That's Chapel Roan on Coast 104.5. We're here at Savage Garden in there, too, with Truly, Madly, Deeply. I have Bananarama, Miley Cyrus, Sugar Ray, Taylor Swift on the way, Bruno Mars, Benson Boone, Berlin, UB40, even Sugar Ray, and one from Bananarama after Three Doors Down on Coast 104.5's Nonstop Drive.

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Bananarama in there, too, with Cruel Summer. It's Jay. 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

0: Wrapping up an hour of commercial-free feel-good favorites with Taylor Swift on Coast 104.5. That's Opalite, and putting wraps on the nonstop drive for your Tuesday afternoon. We'll do it again tomorrow, Thursday, and Friday. We do it each and every weekday afternoon from 4:45-ish to 5:45-ish. But that's not all. We also give you the one-hour workday kickoff. Well, it's actually the one-hour commercial-free workday kickoff. Yeah, we go commercial-free for an hour at 9 a.m. as well, right after Brooke and Jeffrey, so hang for that. And hang for Benson Boone. He's next.
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And Brooke and Jeffrey in the morning, too. Coast 104.5 with Bobby Brown and My Prerogative. It's Jay Turner. Golden on the way from Hunter. We're going to hear All I Want to Do from Sheryl Crow. Even Taylor Swift with Fate of Ophelia in just a bit. Plus Lord and Royals. We're going to hear a Man I Need from Olivia Dean. And how about one from Teddy Swims? Here's Lose Control on Coast 104.5.

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0: Golden from Hunter on Coast 104.5. It's Jay. Don't forget, the Best of the West Antique Equipment Show is happening this weekend at Santa Margarita Ranch. We're talking tractors, parades, demos, even train rides, military vehicles, vintage planes, and a whole bunch more. Tickets are $15. You can bring the kids 5 and under for free. It's at Santa Margarita Ranch this weekend. And it all benefits the Past Rebels Pioneer Day Committee. So go and have some fun in Santa Margarita this weekend and celebrate our heritage. That's a good way to go. Way back in the early 90s, Sheryl Crow released a fantastic record called Tuesday Night Music Club. It gave us her debut single, and I'm going to play it for you next.
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2: On May 19th, 1776, in Boston Harbor, the Battle of Shirley Gut became an early American naval triumph. Just 2 days earlier, Captain James Mugford captured the British powder ship Hope, delivering 1,500 barrels of gunpowder to the Continental Army. But while returning through Shirley Gut, the schooners Franklin and Lady Washington ran aground. That evening, British regulars in small boats launched a fierce attack. Outnumbered American sailors fought hand-to-hand for more than 30 minutes, finally driving the British back. Captain Mugford was mortally wounded, urging his men, quote, "Don't give up the vessel." He became the battle's only American casualty, and the victory secured desperately needed supplies during the Revolutionary War. And that's the way it was 250 years ago today. This Quarter Millennial Minute has been brought to you by the History Center of San Luis Obispo County. 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

The Central Coast's best way to wake up. 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

The Fate of Ophelia from Taylor Swift on Coast 104.5 is Jay. Well, this kind of backfired on the TSA. TSA were going through a list of items that you can't take on board. You know, it's been 20 years since they launched that confusing 311 liquids rule. In fact, my ex-wife and I were traveling the day that rule went into effect, and boy, did it disrupt our travel. That's for sure. But you can't take a potion that's worth, that's over 3.4 ounces. Oh, no, a protein, rather, like a protein shake. So, a little protein shake is like, it's a protein shake. Why can't I bring it on board? Nope, can't do it. But you can bring as many rotisserie chickens as you want. They're full of protein. So some passengers are starting to do that. They're getting rotisserie chickens from Costco and stuff and bringing them on their carry-on. Imagine how that smells in the cabin. I don't think there's many. It's just, you know, this is from Yahoo. So what are some items that you can bring that might surprise you? Bowling balls with bowling pins. Whole pies and cakes are allowed through TSA. Frozen breast milk and ice packs in any quantity, as long as they're frozen when they're going through screening. Live fish in water. Live lobsters in a clear, sealed, spill-proof container. And whole watermelons, too. So I guess you can bring all kinds of food on board. You just can't bring more than a 3.5-ounce protein shake. Hey, man, it is what it is, right? Here comes the middle from Zed and Maren Morris on Coast 104.5.

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1: Just waking up in the morning, gotta thank God. 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
1: 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You think you're stuck?
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0: Feel good favorites at Brooke and Jeffrey in the morning, too. 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It's gonna be me from NSYNC before that. It is me. It's been me for 19 days now. Oh, May. Hey, I'm Jay with Plain White Tees on the way. Christina Aguilera, one from Pink even. Tao Cruz and the Bangles next.
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That's right. We go commercial-free for an hour at 9 a.m. after Brooke and Jeffrey. 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And then again from 4:45-ish to 5:45-ish with yours truly and the nonstop drive every weekday afternoon. 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That's going to do it for me, Jay Turner. I'll be back tomorrow at 3 after Becky. She's in at 10 right after that one-hour commercial-free workday kickoff and Brooke and Jeffrey in the morning, too. So tune in for her, and I'll see you back here at 3, all right? Here's Plain White Tees on Coast 104.5. 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

0: There are certain terrifying words in life that you just never want to hear yelled at you in public.
1: Ooh.
2: Uh-oh.
0: And like, fire.
3: Oh.
0: Shark.
3: Oh, no. Yeah.
0: I'm pregnant.
2: Bring that baby over here. We're starting a family.
1: It's scariest for the woman who just yelled.
3: Yeah. Yeah.
1: It's not worried about
0: that. No. But we do have a few listeners on the phone who unfortunately had to yell a different scary phrase.
3: Uh-oh.
0: Busted.
1: Oh.
0: When they caught their stupid exes cheating. And now we are generously giving them the opportunity to relive their romantic nightmares in a fun way.
2: No, it's like getting revenge. Yeah.
0: By sharing all the juicy, messy details right here in a brand new Busted coming up at 9:10.

0: Brooke and Jeffrey in the morning.
1: Sneaky husbands.
0: Two-timing wives.
1: Bad boyfriends.
0: And even worse, girlfriends.
1: They thought they could get away with it.
0: But now, they're about to get busted.
2: Are you the type of person who thinks it's okay to mix multiple sodas into one cup at the self-serve soda fountain?
3: Yes.
4: I mean, it's okay. I just don't do it.
3: Especially if it's Dr. Pepper with a little bit of cherry Coke.
2: Oh, okay. You think it's just harmless fun, do you? Well, it's a slippery slope. First, you're experimenting with multiple sodas at once. Next thing you know, you're experimenting with multiple partners in the McDonald's restroom while your poor spouse is innocently waiting back at the table for you to return.
3: In the restroom?
4: Look what you've done, Brooke.
2: Suddenly you're not just fun and harmless anymore, are you? You're incapable of picking one thing and respecting it.
3: That really spiraled.
2: Yeah, it sure did, didn't it, Brooke? We don't stand for that selfish gluttony
4: here
2: on
4: Jim.
2: Busted, where listeners can share the weird ways they caught their exes putting multiple sodas into their cup of lies and deceit. And we've got a bunch of listeners ready to share their stories. We're going to start with Andrea, tell us how you busted your significant other.
5: Okay, so 1 year, my boyfriend and I made a resolution to get in better shape.
4: Good.
5: We started going to the gym together a few times a week. I mean, it was actually really fun at first, just spending time together.
3: Oh, yeah.
5: You know, we were feeling better. It was great.
3: That's good. All the way up until February when stopped.
4: That was a good 3 weeks.
5: Yeah. But then he got really into it. Like, I'm talking protein powder in his glove box. Suddenly buying sleeveless hoodies.
2: You don't want your man finding a hobby that he likes.
4: No.
2: That's just bad news.
4: He's transforming into, like, a gym bro.
5: Exactly. So, and he started getting hotter.
2: Oh, no. This is horrible.
5: And so then one day, I got the dreaded DM from another girl saying she hooked up with him.
4: Oh, no.
3: This isn't a very exciting busted story. What an idiot. Yeah.
4: When they turn into the gym bros, they really go full stereotype.
3: Yeah.
5: You're telling me. Okay, so I didn't tell him I knew. Instead, on the drive home from the gym one day, I casually said, I bet with all the training, you could probably outrun the car.
2: Oh.
5: He was kind of dumb, so he said, okay, let's try it.
3: He's kind of dumb.
4: There's that one athlete that does this. He goes viral on YouTube. He, like, races cars and stuff.
2: But, yeah, I could see in his mind, he was like, oh, yeah.
4: I bet I could.
2: This is a great challenge.
5: Yeah. So I sped off as he was doing his calf warm-ups. And once I got to our place, I packed up all my stuff. I changed every streaming password, and I poured his protein powder in the toilet.
3: Hey, oh,
4: that's expensive. Ooh,
3: I was worried about the plumbing.
2: Yeah, joke's on you. That's where he drinks it from anyway.
3: Yeah,
2: so.
3: Gross.
2: All right.
3: Just a big straw.
2: Thank you for sharing, Andrea. Let's go to Ray. Tell us how you busted your significant other.
6: I didn't live with my girlfriend at the time, but early on, I gave her a key to my place. Just because sometimes she'd get there before me when I was getting off work.
3: Yeah.
6: And she would make great meals for us.
3: Ooh.
2: Good girlfriend.
3: Yeah,
6: like every genre of food you can imagine.
3: Yum.
6: Like.
2: Sorry, I take back good girlfriend because I'm realizing this is busted. So,
6: yeah, not so fast.
3: She lured him in with good food.
4: Works every time.
6: Anyway, she said she was always taking cooking classes to get better.
3: Yeah.
2: Okay.
6: That's awesome. And she wrote down some of these websites for, like, Zoom cooking classes that she would take.
3: Yeah.
2: Mm-hmm.
6: I wanted to surprise her by learning some new tricks myself. And one night when she wasn't with me, I went to one of these websites that she'd written down.
3: Yeah.
6: And on the front page, there's a husband and wife pitching a virtual cooking class.
2: Mm-hmm.
6: And the problem was the wife was my girlfriend.
4: Oh, wow.
3: What, she was married or was it just
6: She was married to this Zoom cooking guy.
3: Oh, man. I see why you didn't live together now. Dude, wild that she's cooking for him and for you. That sounds like
7: maybe he's eating the leftovers.
3: Actually.
2: How was the virtual cooking class that she taught, by the way?
6: I decided not to sign up. It wasn't free.
2: The morality wasn't the problem. It was the price tag. Got it. Okay. Finally, let's talk to Anna. Tell us how you busted your significant other.
8: So my ex-boyfriend started going to trivia nights at this local bar every Thursday with his buddies, which I thought that was kind of cool, right?
3: Yeah.
8: So I ran into one of his friends at the grocery store and just was making small talk and said, "How's trivia going?" And he looked at me so confused and said, "What trivia night?"
3: Oh, man.
8: And I was like, okay, my boyfriend's been lying to me. Yeah, not good. So the next Thursday at, quote, trivia night, I followed him. Ooh. So he does end up at a bar, but it's not for trivia. It was for speed dating.
3: Oh,
4: darn.
2: Wow. Yikes.
3: Wait, he didn't even have a side piece? He was working that hard to get one?
4: He's trying to find one.
8: Apparently. So he's at this table, like, talking and flirting with some blonde. So I decided to secretly join in on the speed dating.
3: Oh, I bet you
2: did. Oh, you signed up?
8: So I get to his table, and with my 1 minute time period, I'm able to break up with him and call him all the names that I felt like calling and then walk away.
3: But he's like, you're cheating too, because you're also signed up for the speed dating.
2: Yeah, that didn't work, I don't think. Oh, man. Thank you for sharing, Anna. And make sure to hit up our text board, 78592. If you have a funny story about how you caught your ex cheating, you could be on the next edition of Busted.
4: Yeah.
2: Your phone tap's coming up right after this.
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0: It's almost time for your prank call. It's Brooke and Jeffrey in the morning. Yay. And they always say, don't drink from the company ink.
1: Oh.
0: Or no, No, don't stick your pencil in the office sharpener.
1: No.
0: What's the saying?
1: The toner cartridge, I think.
2: Don't dip your pen in the company.
1: Is that it?
0: Yeah. Yes, Jose got it. Don't dip your pen in the company's stuff. Mm. Anyway, one guy decided he was going to do that.
1: Oh, he's going
3: to
1: date.
3: He just said not to.
0: Yeah. And recently, he started dating one of his coworkers. So what did she do? She used that information to set him up.
1: Yeah,
0: for
1: girl.
0: Your brand new phone tap. It's happening right now.
4: Hello.
0: Hi, Steve. My name is Chad Kroger from Corporate Human Resources. How are you today?
4: Oh, good. Yeah, hi.
0: Hi. Yeah, so I just spoke with Terry not too long ago, the local HR rep, and she told me that you recently disclosed an in-office relationship with another employee.
4: Yes.
0: Libby?
4: Yes. Correct, yes.
0: Nice.
4: Excuse me?
0: Looks like somebody got there before I could.
1: Ooh.
0: Bravo.
4: What?
0: I'm just joking with you.
4: Okay.
0: Just want to have a little bit of humor before I get to the real reason for my call, which is that as a couple now, you and Libby will fall under a different set of office guidelines.
4: Mm. Oh. Okay.
0: Yeah, so I just needed to go over that with you real quick. So do you have a pen handy?
4: Yeah, mm-hmm. Go ahead.
0: Yeah, all right. So first of all, we do need to address PDA in the office.
4: Mm. Sure.
0: Obviously, we don't want to make other people uncomfortable. So side hugs are permitted, but only at a 45-degree angle for under 1.5 seconds.
1: Oh, wow.
4: Are you being serious?
0: Those are the rules. Anything more than that, it's going to come across as kind of lewd.
4: Okay.
0: Or like show offy. So look at us, so in love in front of all the other employees. Mm-hmm. You know, that's the reaction you're going to get. Just absolute puke.
4: Okay, well, we don't do much of that at work anyway, so right. I wouldn't imagine that would be much of an issue anyway, yeah.
0: Yeah, but, you know, just for some people. I mean, me personally, I'd be cheering you on.
1: Oh.
0: Go behind the copier.
4: Could you tell me what your name was again? I'm sorry.
0: Chad Kroger.
4: Chad, yeah, okay.
0: Because we work at a financial institution, I do get a lot of jokes about how Chad Kroger, you got a nickel back, bank.
4: Okay.
0: That's probably where you thought we were going with this.
4: I actually wasn't, but yeah.
0: Oh, well, let's go back to the relationship guidelines. So any shared lunch breaks that you and Libby have together that last longer than 22 minutes, it will be perceived as you two getting after it.
4: Oh, hold on. Are you kidding me? I mean, that seems extreme because it's not even a thing that we would necessarily be doing. It's just you're saying that people would just be thinking that?
0: I mean, I'd be thinking it. I'm picturing it right now, actually.
1: Oh.
0: But it is against company rules, so try to keep those lunches under 22. You should be good.
4: Okay, yeah.
0: I'm hearing from your tone. Do you have a problem with this?
4: No.
0: There's a lot of pushback.
4: No, it's fine. I know that I'm part of the organization and I should, you know, yes.
0: Thank you. And look, I know we've discussed a lot of restrictions, but there are some benefits. Like, for example, if you fill out a form, the company does provide free ED pills.
4: Oh, my God. Is there anything else? This seems like a lot.
0: Oh, you already have a supplier for that. I see.
4: All right. Now, well,
0: sorry to take up your time, but trying to help you.
4: No, I'm sorry. I didn't mean to sound
0: No,
4: like
0: I know
4: that.
0: What you meant. I get it. Just my last thing, and this comes directly from your supervisor. Pet names are totally okay if she wants to call you daddy or stallion.
4: Excuse me?
0: Something tame. But you're not allowed to cross the line and call her something like my little spreadsheet.
4: Oh, my God.
0: Keep the one for behind closed doors.
4: I feel like that's crossing a line. I mean, this is so inappropriate. You're using language that I would never even consider using. I don't...
0: Sure. Maybe you wouldn't use it, but Libby would.
4: No, I don't think she would.
0: She would. She asked me to use that specific phrase in this prank phone call that we're doing on you right now.
4: Yeah, I don't... What'd you say?
0: Are you just catching on now that this is a prank and you're on the radio with Brooke and Jeffrey in the morning?
4: What?
0: Your girlfriend Libby set you up for this.
4: No.
0: She said that you were really nervous about disclosing your relationship to HR. I am curious, which office relationship guideline was your favorite?
4: I don't know. I don't know. I was parsing out how I would hug for a second or whatever it was.
0: Yeah, well, you'd have to time it if you're dating the little spreadsheets.
4: Oh, my God. It's so inappropriate.
0: You can steal the nickname, though, if you want to.
4: No, it's all yours, Chad.
0: All right.
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0: Never underestimate the value of a good wingman.
13: Well said.
0: And they come in all forms. Like, maybe it's the waiter who didn't rat you out when your credit card declined.
1: Thank you.
0: Or the Uber driver whose car just happened to break down right in front of that roadside lover's motel. The odds.
13: What are the odds? And there's a sale on the special tonight?
0: Weird.
13: Wow.
0: See, these unsung heroes can turn an average date into an unforgettable night. And one of our listeners says he definitely had someone to thank for how his night ended. But the weird part, that person isn't exactly alive. We're going to find out what that means in a brand new second date update right after this.
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0: I Googled best food and worst food to order on a first date. Guess what it said?
1: That's a good question. I wonder.
2: I feel like worst food would be like crab.
3: Oh, that's so good.
2: And it's
1: like
2: so messy.
1: It smells even
0: better. The guess worst it said was ribs or hot wings.
2: Okay.
0: Best grilled chicken or fish.
1: Sushi.
0: But I bring it up because our listener Peter said his food choice definitely caused some reactions, not just amongst his date, but among the wait staff that was there too. We'll see how it affected their hangout. Hopefully it wasn't just a bunch of PB&Js, but Peter, welcome to the show.
4: Awesome. Hey, what's up, guys?
2: Oh, Peter, it sounds like you've got a story for us.
4: Oh, yeah, this one's great.
0: All right, well, tell us about this woman that you met. What's her name?
4: All right, well, I met this really cool girl. Her name's Emma. I met her off this app called MatchUp.
2: MatchUp? Okay. What's that about? I haven't heard of that one before.
4: I mean, it's kind of just like Bumble, Tinder. It's kind of like the same spew.
2: Oh.
0: Okay. Yeah. Nothing special about it. Well, I'm glad you brought it up.
4: Well, it's just like a new app, so I just thought I'd give it a shot, and I always kind of have like good luck on it. But anyways, long story short, Emma's really cool, super attractive, and then she's like active, which helps because I'm super physical. She likes hiking and outdoors, et cetera.
2: All right, so you guys have some shared interests, obviously, already.
4: Yeah, so then we went to like this really awesome taco spot. I had never went there, but
2: tacos? I thought it was like some weird food you ate or something. Like that's like such a normal date meal.
0: Unless it's like ostrich tacos.
1: Yeah,
4: I know. I think that's kind of like where it got weird. I think I might order like too much food. I never had been there, right? So I wanted to order and like get to know her and talk and not have that be an issue. So I just kind of like went ahead and ordered like a bunch of stuff.
0: Oh, my God.
1: Okay. Ooh, you know, that can look like kind of a baller move, too, to be like, you know what?
4: Right.
1: We'll take one of everything.
4: Yeah, that's what I wanted to do. I wanted to set it up so then we could just talk.
1: Yeah, she could eat whatever
2: she
1: wants.
2: So, what came to your table?
4: I mean, like, what didn't come to the table? I ordered, like, menudo, ceviche, shrimp cocktails, burritos.
2: Burritos is in plural?
1: Menu.
0: The thing about the Mexican places, though, is like they usually give enormous food sizes. Like the burrito is the size of your arm.
2: Was she laughing? Like, what's the reaction to all this food?
4: Yeah, it was like she thought it was kind of cute or whatever. And then I didn't want the food to go to waste. So I was like, hey, let's just stop by my place. I'll throw all this food in the refrigerator real quick. And then we can continue the date and hang out. And she thought that was funny, too. And the whole conversation on the ride back, it was super funny. Like, my whole car just smelled like a delivery. Like,
0: you're like a Grubhub driver,
2: It's like, so I haven't called her in 2 weeks, but I've been eating Mexican food literally every day since.
0: But it is kind of like a sneaky, smart move to get her back to your place.
4: I wasn't even trying, man. Like, and then once she came over, I mean, we just put the food in. I gave her a tour. Showed her around.
2: Okay.
4: Made a joke about like this lazy boy that I had. I have like this weird chair, and I'm pretty sure it's haunted.
2: A haunted chair.
1: Nice.
2: What? How? How is it haunted?
4: It like reclined by itself.
3: Okay, that would scare me if I heard that noise across the.
2: Yeah.
0: The ghost of an old grandpa sleeping in it.
4: I pretty much told her like it only really happens when I'm laying down in bed.
2: Oh, I bet.
3: Oh. Not just in your room, in the bed.
4: So then I told her, hey, do you want to go into the bed and like see if we can hear it move?
0: Oh, okay. And this wasn't a move either.
4: No, it's kind of a move.
2: Yeah.
0: Okay.
2: It was smart. That was good. Yeah. I would think that's really funny, and I would get in bed.
0: Okay. You would get in bed without a line. Okay, so she lays in the bed with you?
4: Yeah, so she lays in the bed, and then we kind of make out. I mean, she didn't sleep over or anything.
2: Okay,
1: but
2: she
1: still, it led to a kiss.
3: Wait, did the ghost come?
0: And did the chair creak?
4: I mean, to be honest, I wasn't even listening.
2: Yeah, Alexis and Jeff, nobody cares about the haunted chair.
3: I want to know if it's haunted.
0: I know.
2: It was a line to get her. Okay.
0: Still, I could use closure.
3: Yeah.
0: Okay.
3: I like spooky things.
0: All right, so you guys made out in the bed, but nothing more than that, and she left?
4: Yeah, she didn't stay over. I just gave her a ride back to her car.
2: Okay. And have you talked to her since?
4: No, not at all. So hopefully it's not the bed incident.
1: Wait, the kiss incident.
2: Why are you calling a makeout session an incident?
3: Yeah.
4: I don't know, because now you guys are making me think I was pulling some moves, you know?
2: You said you were.
3: But she was obviously okay with it.
2: Yeah.
0: As long as you weren't like, oh, you can only hear the creaking sound if we take our pants off.
1: You kiss me.
4: I could really hear a ghost, though, every time I'm laying. Like, I swear it happened.
1: Okay. All right.
0: Are you trying to get us into your bed now? Because I'm not going to say no.
4: I don't think you guys can all fit.
1: Oh, come on. What is it, a queen? I bet we could fit.
4: It's a king. You know what? Actually, you guys all should come over. It'll fit.
1: Oh. Hey. Broadcast from the bed.
2: I do picture all of us laying there just waiting for the ghost.
0: All splitting a burrito that he has from the back of his car.
1: I'm down.
0: All right. Now I'm actually really excited to call Emma for you.
2: Dude, multiple burritos, a haunted chair, makeout session. It sounds like a great night.
0: Uh-huh. Oh, yeah. We're all in to get this done for your second date update. We're going to come back and do it right after this.
5: Turning that radio up.
2: I just want to say thanks for waking up with us.
5: I wake up with them.
2: This is Brooke and Jeffrey in the morning on Coast 104.5.

0: One man, one woman, 30 bags of Mexican food, and a haunted lazy boy that helped our listener Peter get his date Emma to join him in bed. Because that's when the ghost in the chair tends to move around the most, apparently. Yeah.
1: But that is a strange sentence that I hope you heard the first part of this.
2: Yes.
1: You understand.
0: But it worked. Got her in there, and the only movement that was detected was the two of their mouths making out. So, why after all, what? True story.
1: How do you make things so
0: sexy?
1: Unappealing?
0: You're right. The question is, why after all of that would Emma not be calling Peter back? That's what we're trying to figure out. Is there any chance the grandpa in the ghost chair jumped souls into Emma's body? And would that stop you from wanting to date her, Peter?
3: Hey, what's up, guys?
0: Oh, Peter just joined the conversation.
4: Actually, good for him.
2: It's better.
4: Yeah.
1: Peter, I will say, I think you're one of the chillest guys that we've had on this segment. Mm-hmm. Like, I can't really tell. Are you super stoked about Emma?
3: Yeah, I mean, like I said, I matched with her on the app, and she was into, like, physical activity, hiking, outdoors. I mean, I just want to know what's up. I mean, I made out with her in my bed, and then now I'm just not getting any response back. Like,
1: wow. You feel played.
3: Yeah, I feel used.
1: That's right.
2: Oh, yeah.
0: Sounds fun to me, but if you're not into it, then, okay, we'll do this for you. I'm going to dial Emma's number right now. Here we go.
5: Hello?
0: Hey, Emma. This is a radio show called Brooke and Jeffrey in the Morning. How you doing?
1: Hey, Emma. Hi.
2: Hey, good morning, Emma.
5: Wait, sorry, who's this?
0: Sorry, this is...
2: Everyone go around the room, introduce yourself. I'm Jose.
0: Yeah, it's a big radio show. It's called Brooke and Jeffrey in the Morning, and we're reaching out to you about a segment we do called Second Date Update.
5: Okay.
0: It's actually really fun. It's something where we try to help out listeners who've gone out on a date with somebody recently, but they're not getting a call back. We can reach out on their behalf to try and figure out if there's a reason why.
5: Weird.
0: Yeah, definitely. Weird.
2: We get to the bottom of things, like we learn.
1: Hey, sometimes you even want to go out with him again after you figure it out.
0: So we're doing that service today for one of our listeners named Peter.
5: I'm sorry. So Peter called you.
0: Yeah, he asked us if we could get a hold of you because he feels like there should be a second date happening and it's not materializing.
1: God, and his description of the night sounds like a really fun first date you had with him.
5: I don't really know what to say.
0: Well, we're just trying to get what you thought about Peter. What was the vibe?
5: Well, he was attractive and fun.
1: Good.
0: All right.
1: He told us about all the food at the Mexican spot.
2: Yeah.
5: Yeah, he overordered.
2: It's a good problem.
0: And then he said some funny stuff happened and you ended up going back to his place.
5: Okay, so he did tell you that.
0: Yeah. And we figured you wouldn't have done that if you weren't at least somewhat into him.
5: Yeah. His place was another story.
1: Oh.
0: Okay.
2: Oh.
0: Now, I will say he did mention the chair that might be haunted by the ghost of a grandparent.
5: Oh. No, that was funny. That was fine.
0: Oh. Okay.
1: Is it like the state of his house, do you mean?
4: Is he a pillowcase guy?
1: Yeah, because like the chill dudes that I know that love like rock climbing and stuff, they're not also into homemaking is maybe a good way to say it.
5: Like I said, he's fun. Like, even though I had the ick, I made out with him.
1: You had the ick?
0: While you were making out with him.
1: When did the ick come?
5: When we went to his bedroom.
1: Uh-oh.
2: Oh,
0: why?
5: He has a king bed.
0: Yeah.
2: That's a good thing, right?
5: No. What single guy needs a king bed?
1: Wait, what?
5: Ask yourself. Like, think about that.
1: Wait.
4: Oh, that's so nice, though.
1: I thought it was going to be no pillowcases, like Alexa said. You're saying that his size of his bed gave you the ick?
5: So you're a single guy, and you have a king size bed. You're on the apps. He only has that bed, so he can be with... I don't know how many different women. Only players have king beds.
2: He's got to fit all the ladies in his bed.
1: I mean, you just don't want him on a futon, and you don't want him in a twin size.
5: You definitely don't want those situations, but a queen is fine. A queen is plenty.
1: Huh. No, okay, there could be a billion, jillion reasons why he has a king-size mattress. It could be old relationship, they got it together.
5: No, he says he hasn't been in a relationship for years, so it's not left over from a past girlfriend. It's just his.
1: Oh, okay. You're talking yourself out of it and making all sorts of assumptions about this guy.
2: Yeah.
6: I hear you for sure, but I think it's only fair if you heard from Peter himself, because I do need to let you know he's on the other line, listening and waiting to talk to you.
3: Hi, Emma.
5: Oh, my God.
3: So that's really why you call me back? You think that I'm sharing my bed with multiple women?
5: Yeah.
1: Yeah, oh, she said that.
3: Wow. That's pretty gnarly, but if you really want to know the truth, I used to sleep on like an air mattress I had to blow up all the time, and then me and my buddy found this king-size mattress on the side of the street. It was brand new.
6: Oh, wait, what?
5: Wait, what?
2: I didn't know it was brand new.
3: I loaded it up, you know. I hosed it down before I put it in the house. Oh, pretty much brand new.
5: Wait. Oh, my God. Wait, where did you find it?
3: I mean, look, to be honest, you're the only person who's ever complained about it. Everybody else seems to enjoy it, and I really enjoy my space. It's better than sleeping on an air mattress.
5: Wait, yeah, no. Where did you just say you found it, though?
3: I got it off the side of the road, but there was nothing wrong with it. Like, brand new.
5: Ew.
6: Maybe it's like a dog. In a way, he didn't find the mattress found him.
1: That's beautiful.
5: Oh my God.
3: Mattress found me. I needed a mattress.
1: And I'm sure, like, if you're worried about bed bugs, it sounds like he's had it for a while. He would have known by now if there was bed bugs.
3: Right. You didn't get bit by any bed bugs when you laid on the bed.
5: Oh my God. I hate this so much. No, I feel like I have to go get tested now. Maybe some other girl will go on your roadside king bed.
6: Hold on, Emma. I just need to real quick ask the ladies in the room, is this an ick? Or is it something that you could get over?
4: My mattress is from Brooke's friend, so mine probably has bed bugs.
6: It probably is a roadside mattress, yeah.
1: We do have a couple mattresses that we got out of an abandoned cabin that we sleep in at my family's house, so I'm going to go with no.
6: Okay, I'm asking the wrong people, obviously.
4: I was free, too.
6: Brooke is standing up for the roadside recovered mattress.
1: That was hosed off. Not.
3: Yeah, these are times of being frugal. We got to watch where we spend our money.
6: Frugal or frugal. Either one.
3: Frugal, whatever. Tomato, tomato.
6: Yeah.
1: I would recommend some sort of mattress protector, of those, zip up.
3: No, I don't need none of that. I'll just take in the germs and let my body become immune to it.
5: What? Yeah. Why didn't you tell me, let's lie down on this roadside mattress to hear the ghost chair creak?
3: I didn't even think I needed to tell you the story about the mattress to begin with.
1: Yeah, I mean, the chair was enough of a story.
2: Well, the chair's probably not haunted. He also found it on the side of the road.
1: Oh, for sure.
2: There's like a squirrel living
4: That's
2: in
4: why
2: there,
4: it is
2: something.
4: Haunted, though. Yeah.
1: There is no way that you bought that chair.
3: And it's not that nice.
6: Yeah. Remember, he's Fergal, so.
1: Fergal.
6: Yeah. Well,
5: okay.
6: So at this point, Emma, everybody in the room sees no problem with it. We don't know why you would. So
1: I could see why she'd be upset, hesitant. But, you know, you give it a little bit more thought. You're like, oh, well.
3: We can get an upgrade later. We can get a brand new mattress.
2: Now that's a promise.
1: Look, he's talking in plural. Yeah. He sees a future with you.
3: One little thing like a mattress is going to get in the way of us. We had such fun when we ate.
2: So you're willing to buy a new queen mattress?
6: That's not what he said. No. They might find one washed up on the beach. It's a California king.
1: Dude, that'd be
2: surf on it.
1: That's pretty sterile with all that salt water.
6: That is.
1: Yeah.
3: Well, you know, every time I'm paddleboarding, my eyes will be able to find it. So
6: there we go. That's a man who's looking ahead to the future, Emma. So we would love to offer to send you out on another date with Peter, and we would even offer to pay for it if you'll say yes.
5: This got weirder and weirder every time Peter opened his mouth.
1: So do it for the plot, Emma.
5: I'm going to say no. Some other girl will love your king roadside mattress, but it's not me.
4: Emma, your odds of getting another guy with a roadside mattress might be high.
6: Peter, man, I'm sorry, dude.
3: I'll just get back on the apps, dude, and just run my king-size mattress. I mean, nobody else really complains about it.
2: Okay.
6: Nice.
1: All right. You're going to, put it as part of your bio?
3: I mean, at this point, yeah.
6: Yeah. I mean, plus, you have 25 uneaten chimichangas that you could split with whoever matches with you.
2: You kind of live like a king. Really? He really does.
6: Emma missed out.
1: Burritos for everybody.
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0: Believe it or not, it's been 20 years since the TSA launched its super not confusing 3-1-1 liquids rule.
1: Oh, God.
0: It's Brooke and Jeffrey in the morning, which, so simple, just limits travelers to 3.4 ounces of liquid per one container, with those containers fitting inside a one-quart-sized clear bag.
2: Yeah.
1: I didn't know people were still doing the clear bags, honestly.
3: Yeah. Oh, yeah.
1: Like, remember we used to have to pull the liquids out and put them on the belt? That's not happening
4: anymore. I always
1: see
4: those signs, but I'm like, eh.
3: Yeah.
1: Nobody cares.
0: So you're not allowed to bring a protein shake that's more than 3.4 ounces.
2: Yeah.
1: Or peanut butter. That's also considered liquid somehow.
0: At least not inside one container.
1: Oh, you could split it.
0: Split your protein shake into 20 tiny containers.
1: Yeah.
0: But in a viral social media post, the TSA said, well, if protein's your concern, just pack a rotisserie chicken. And they weren't joking.
1: Yeah, okay.
0: It's a no to protein shakes, yes to chicken.
1: All right, so, that's going to smell great on an enclosed airplane.
2: Oh, yeah. Actually, though.
0: How many rotisserie chickens are you allowed? They say as many as you can fit in your carry-on.
1: Hey. Overhead, let that grease just drip down.
0: Well, the internet took that as a challenge, and the comment section was filled with real and AI generated images of people stuffing rotisserie chickens into their laptop bags.
1: Your poor laptop.
2: Yeah.
0: One person said, best of both worlds, marinate your chicken in a protein shake.
1: Ooh.
0: That'll get them.
1: Wow. Dumb chalky. Delicious.
0: I think they get the assignment.
1: Yeah.
0: I do wonder if they would allow a man wearing a dog shock collar to walk through TSA.
1: I don't think so.
0: For when our shock collar question of the day travels across state lines, Jake, do you have any idea if that's allowed?
3: Actually, Jeff, I just went to the TSA website and found the What Can I Bring tab, and it turns out, yes, shock collars are allowed in your carry-on bag.
1: Wow.
2: No way. I've brought it through many times.
0: Oh, my God.
2: Flights.
0: Seriously?
3: Yeah. You're also allowed to bring boxing gloves, nylon rope, and a set of full-grown deer antlers. Anything you'd find on a typical Friday night with Jeffrey,
2: probably
3: pretty good.
2: But not a smoothie, guys. I swear to
0: No, that's dangerous.
3: All that does beg the question, what items are actually allowed and banned from bringing along in your carry-on? You'll have to tell me during a special Toss It or Take It edition of Plenty of 20. All right, you'll say a number 1 through 20. I'll give a specific item that could be banned from the TSA security line. Mm. You just have to tell me if the TSA says, nope, toss it, or if it's cool, take it.
1: Okay. I always feel like sometimes it depends if they think it's cool and they want to keep it.
3: We'll start with the woman who's furious that TSA limits her to just 3.4 ounces of face bronzer.
1: Mm.
3: That's Alexis.
4: Cover my whole body.
3: Number eight. As I mentioned before, the TSA has a What Can I Bring tool on their website, and you need to tell me, are you allowed to bring a whole watermelon on the plane?
2: Oh, my goodness.
3: Toss it or take it.
4: Wow. I mean, maybe it just can't be cut while you're in the airport. Keep it.
2: That's a good point.
4: I mean,
2: it's inside.
0: If you could juice it, it would juice more than 3.4 ounces of liquid.
1: But it's not juiced. It is just solid. It's a solid watermelon.
2: Okay. I still think there's so much
1: Maybe it has to
2: middle.
1: Do with seedless or not seedless.
4: Oh,
1: maybe that's
2: Slide black seed.
4: And exact size. But I think no, because if it dropped, it would be a disaster in the airport or on the plane. So I'm going to say not allowed.
0: Toss it.
3: It says toss it. I'm sorry. It's a take it. You can absolutely bring a watermelon.
4: Okay.
3: Grease it up. Throw it down the aisle. Have some fun on your flights, guys. All right. Alexis got hers incorrect.
2: That was a fun one, though.
3: We got some more.
1: 13.
3: If you go into the TSA website and type in live lobsters, would the powers that be allow you to bring a family of crustaceans on a Delta flight or any flight for that matter, Brooke? Toss it or take it.
1: It depends on if it's your emotional support lobster or not. You know, if it's the one that helps you get through whatever you need to get through.
2: It has a little vest and a little rubber band on his pincers.
1: That's right. That's right. A little leash. You're not allowed to pet it because it's in training.
2: Yeah, yeah. Don't talk to him. He's working.
1: I think they pretty much frown on animals that aren't service animals unless you buy it its own seat. So I'm going to say you are not allowed to bring live lobsters on your carry-on.
2: Oh.
3: Brooke says toss it. As long as the live lobsters are in a clear and sealed and spill-proof container, maybe like a bag for a rotisserie chicken, you can take a live lobster.
1: How do they live if you can't have more than 3.4 ounces of water?
3: Jose, we're over to you. We're 0-2. We're talking things you can bring on an airplane, and 8 and 13 are off the board.
2: Let's go 12.
3: Would the TSA allow you to bring your own parachute on the plane?
2: Oh, my gosh.
3: They don't provide them. Is this a toss it or a take it?
2: Imagine you're waiting to board in, like, boarding group B and some guy's got a big old parachute.
0: That would be so freaky to see someone wear that, though.
2: Yeah.
0: Like, why would you need it?
4: That'd be scary.
1: We brought life jackets on board.
2: Oh. Yeah, I mean, it'd be big, but I think you could carry it through if you fit it through the machine. So I'm going to say carry it on.
3: Jose
2: yes.
3: says take it. For the first time, he's the first one to get it right. TSA does advise you pack it separately from your other bags to make screening easier. But yeah, parachute, good to go.
2: Okay. Who came up with a prank?
1: Make sure you bring your live lobsters when you're safe from the crash, okay?
2: Who came Once we up- get over water, I'm jumping with these boys.
1: Yeah, and your watermelon.
0: Oh, my God.
3: Jeffrey, we're over to you. You get this wrong, and Jose's going to win, so better get it right.
0: I'm going number 4.
3: All right. Just a reminder that if you're planning a summer vacation and you're going to fly, why not hit up the TSA website? Click on the What Can I Bring tab.
2: Actually, they just updated it. It's really cool.
3: Jeffrey, you need to tell me, would the TSA allow you to bring on a magic 8-ball?
1: Oh.
3: Are we tossing it or taking it? It's like the watermelon of magic.
2: The liquid.
1: It can't be more than 3.4 ounces in there.
0: Why do I feel like they're the size of a bowling ball?
4: Wow. What? I've never seen one like that.
1: I've
4: that's
1: never
2: a big
1: seen.
2: One, Jeff.
0: Like a big.
2: Wow.
0: Maybe I have tiny hands.
1: What
0: and
1: font
0: they look
1: do you
0: like
1: need it
0: ball.
1: To rate it?
4: Yeah.
2: We're like a whole rack of balls right now.
0: I feel like maybe this is, could be a good way to like sneak in a drink. If you wanted to, like, empty the liquid outside of the 8-ball.
3: Like what you're thinking.
0: Fill it up with whatever, like, you, mixer you want to put into your cocktail.
2: Magic 8-ball, should I take a shot of you? And say yes.
0: Also, a lot of decisions need to be made when you're on an airplane, and you're going to need your Magic 8-ball to help you.
1: Like, do I pull the parachute down?
0: Yeah, exactly. So I'm going to say TSA approves. You can take it.
3: Jeffrey says take it. Jeffrey. A magic 8-ball is harmless? No, think again. There's liquid inside, and the TSA isn't sure if it's 3.4 or less ounces.
1: They're not sure?
3: They're not going to look either. Don't ask them to look.
2: Them.
3: After all that, Jose, you're free to fly as today's winner of 20 of 20.
1: You can bring a watermelon, but not a magic 8-ball?
3: Who knows what's inside the watermelon?
0: Jose's years of working at the airport finally paid off, and you win. You get to choose who gets shocked. They're going to sing Fly by Lenny Kravitz. Who's that going
2: to
0: be?
2: Man, I feel like I need to do the honorable thing and pick myself.
0: No one's going to fight you on that.
2: Nobody. I mean, I knew all these. All right, let's just do it. I'm going to take a shock for the people. I want to get away. I want to fly away.
1: Why would you do that to yourself?
0: I don't know.
3: I'm not going to
2: fight
3: it.
2: For the people, text in how honorable I am.
0: Okay. My magic 8-ball says that was a bad choice.
1: Yeah.
0: And that was your shock collar question of the day. Phone taps coming up right after this.
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12: Well, you're welcome. Thank you for having
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0: I want you, I need you, oh God. I need these beautiful things that I've got.
1: In today's phone tap, we call a woman who hired a photographer to take newborn photos of her baby over at the photography studio.
2: Sweet.
1: And she doesn't just need digital prints. Uh-huh. She needs hard copies that she can drop off at her church to go on their monthly bulletin announcing the child's baptism.
2: That's cute.
3: In our church's bulletin.
1: So she's expecting those pictures back today, but there could be a small issue.
3: Oh.
1: Or maybe it's a much larger issue.
2: Oh, no.
1: You're going to understand when you hear your phone tap right after this.

0: Hello.
1: Hi, is this Ellen B***?
0: Yes, this is on. May I ask who's calling?
1: Good morning. I'm calling from photography. My name is Hugh. Hugh blew it.
0: Hi, Hugh. I've been actually waiting for you guys to call.
1: Oh, well, hello. Here I am.
0: Hi.
1: Look, I'm calling because of the photo shoot that you recently did with us with your newborn.
2: Oh.
1: Or, well, I think it's a newborn, maybe a toddler. Hard to tell.
0: Oh, he's 11 months. He's 11 months. I've been, like, anxiously awaiting the preview, so I'm excited to hear from you guys.
1: Oh, well, they turned out great.
0: Great.
1: So, I'm excited for you.
0: That's awesome. When can I pick them up?
1: Actually, that's what I need to talk to you about. There is a little bit of a situation we had on our end.
0: Okay, what do you mean?
1: Well, it's one of our photographers. The one that was in charge of your photo shoot, he's newish. Just to photography.
0: What?
1: And the pictures, well, they could look different a lot.
0: I'm sorry to cut you off really quick. What are you talking about?
1: So, yeah, apparently he used the wrong lens when he took pictures of your baby.
2: Oh.
1: And, yeah, all the pictures, looks like he's about 10 to 15 pounds larger.
0: Oh. Wait.
1: But is really like a... happy. Like, the cutest.
0: No. Wait, hold on. But is it like a filter? Like, what do you mean he looks 10 to 15 pounds heavier?
1: Well, okay, I want to paint this as a positive because the pictures are so cute.
0: How is and this positive?
1: Well, let's just say your baby's pictures look like if he fell into a Krispy Kreme donut factory and he had to eat his cute little way out.
0: Wait.
1: Every donut in the factory.
0: So your photographer made my baby look fat is what you're telling me?
1: I think he probably didn't notice, or I'm not sure. But, hey, you know what they say? Everyone loves a chubby baby.
2: Oh,
0: my God.
1: It's even cuter than it was before.
0: He's already chubby. If you guys made him look chubbier, he's going to look morbidly obese. What are you telling me right now?
1: Well, that's a little harsh. Morbidly cute.
0: I don't think you're understanding what I'm telling you. I need these pictures today because they're going to the church for my son's baptism to be on a bulletin board.
1: Oh, he's getting baptized. That's so cute. Hopefully they have like a really big tub for him, like a big bath.
0: Excuse me.
1: I'm joking because the pictures are bigger. Your child obviously will fit into the regular tub that they use. Unless he's eaten a lot since the photography session.
0: Are you?
1: You may need like a shower almost or just a larger.
0: Shut up. You've said enough. I've heard really enough from you.
1: I'm sorry.
0: I really don't appreciate your attitude right now, and you're not giving me options to fix this.
1: What,
0: so you need to fix it.
1: Okay. Yeah, well, we tried to Photoshop it, and we did have a little bit of success with that. We were able to shrink his head, but then it just made his fingers larger. New to Photoshop. We're photographers, not editors, right? We don't do it a lot.
0: Why are you guys digitally deforming my child?
1: That's funny you say that, because my assistant saw it, and he was like, oh, are we going to a carnival?
0: Oh, my God.
1: It's just a big baby. It's just a large child.
0: I need you guys to refund me immediately. I don't want to hear any more from any of you.
1: I remember now. I was actually going to mention, this photo might save you a bunch of cash in the future.
2: Oh.
0: What are you talking about?
1: Well, I mean, you can hand these same pictures out to friends and family every year.
0: What?
1: That's him in preschool. This is him in kindergarten.
0: Oh, my God.
1: He's so large. It's very believable.
0: Just stop talking.
1: Oh.
0: I'm so done with you. This is the most ridiculous phone call I've ever had in my life.
1: I did not think you were going to be upset about this.
0: You didn't think I was going to be upset about my baby being gigantic and large in photos that I need for tomorrow?
1: Well, Brian said that you wouldn't freak out about it.
0: You spoke to my husband already?
1: Yeah, he's the one who set you up for this whole prank phone call.
0: Hold on. What do you mean?
1: There's no fat pictures of your baby. This was all made up. Everything is fine.
0: Wait, hold on. You need to run this information. So my pictures are okay. Let's just start with that.
1: Let's start with, my name is Jose for the radio show Brooke and Jeffrey in the Morning, and we just did a phone tap on you.
0: Oh.
1: From Brian, your husband. He set you up. He said you're nervous about the baby photos.
0: Are you serious?
1: Well, no, we're not serious, obviously.
0: I can't get over the fact that you told me I had a gigantic baby, and I believed every second of it.
1: Well, I mean, it's either a gigantic baby or like a small boulder. I can't figure it out yet. It's got a face, though, and it's smiling. That's for sure.
0: No, and the Krispy Kreme, I'll never eat there again.
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0: It's Brooke and Jeffrey in the morning, and my grandpa said that back in his day, he could go to the store with a nickel and come out with bacon, eggs, bread, and butter. But these days they've got cameras all over the place, so you can never get away with it. But today we're not asking what's hidden under Grandpa's trench coat. We're asking what's on your mind. Where we go around the room to find out what each member of the show has been thinking about lately, starting with Brooke. Brooke, what's on your mind?
1: Well, I recently took a flight and I got to the airport and I didn't use TSA pre-check. I didn't use clear.
2: Okay.
1: And it took me literally, you guys, 3 minutes to get through security.
3: Best days.
1: And it was in that moment that I realized the airports are scamming us. This 1 to 2 to 3 hours early is all a ruse.
0: So we go early
1: and we have time to buy the drinks and get the food and buy the shopping because they've turned these airports into malls. Now they have to make sure that we have time to actually enjoy the mall.
4: That actually makes sense.
1: I was telling my girlfriends about this, and one of my best friends did remind me that I have, in fact, missed multiple flights in my life. But I said that was only because it was my fault.
2: Because I thought
1: 30 minutes was enough.
0: Okay.
1: So I think 45 minutes before your flight is your sweet window.
4: You may be right. I did TSA pre-check with a friend recently. He didn't have it. And I was literally beaten by like 7 minutes. It wasn't like a life-changing, I'll see you in an hour.
1: No.
4: It was like, oh, really?
1: It's all a scam. It's all a scam, my friend.
2: Did you get some shopping done at least in there?
1: Well, I did have a mimosa.
4: Shopping for alcohol.
1: I knew I was getting scammed, though, so it felt better to understand the scam and then sit down and have a beverage.
4: Nice.
0: Yes. I'm glad that your head is in a good place now. Jose, what's been on your mind?
4: Well, I've been living in my apartment for almost 5 years now, and the management has been the same the entire time. Until just a few months ago. All of a sudden, every single person that worked there quit at the same time.
1: Oh, there's some tea.
4: Gotta be some kind of tea or something happening.
0: Maybe they just moved on to a better opportunity.
4: I don't know. That's all true.
0: All at the same time.
4: That could be true, but all I know is things are starting to change. Because after they leave, a little while later, all of a sudden one of the elevators stopped working. There's 4 elevators in my building.
0: Oh, that's too many elevators. You don't need that many.
4: And I notice it. There's no email. Usually there's like, hey guys, the north elevator's down. Well, maintenance is on it or whatever. Mm-hmm. Nothing, right? So then a day or two goes by, the second one stops working.
2: Uh-oh.
4: I'm like, these elevators are broken. No one is saying anything.
1: I would feel like elevator maintenance should be high on the list.
4: So I walk to the front desk, introduce myself, and I ask, hey, do you guys know the elevators are out? They had no idea. They were like, really? And I'm like, both of them. They're like, both of them? I'm like, yes!
0: All the other residents here use the stairs.
2: Yeah.
4: So I'm like, look, they have little fob readers in the elevators for our keys.
0: Mm-hmm.
4: And for months, they've been flashing change me, like red.
1: Oh, like they're just out of batteries.
4: They're literally out of AA batteries, bro. Yeah. Truly AA batteries.
1: Okay, if Jose is the maintenance guy that's going to be out fix things, you know you're dealing with the B team.
4: So you're going to love this. They go, oh, okay. Can you just go do that then? Like, no, I'm not doing this.
2: So you don't do it.
4: After days and days go by.
1: You did it.
4: Finally, they changed the elevator.
1: Wow, it was like a game of chicken. Yeah.
0: Jose, so, you won.
4: We'll see. Apparently I work for my apartment complex though.
1: With you, no pay.
4: Good
0: for you,
4: I pay them.
1: Yeah, that's true.
0: Alexis, what's been on your mind?
5: So I was at a birthday dinner a few nights ago, and there's a group of like 10 of us, and there's live music playing.
4: Ooh.
1: Great.
5: And we're cheering like a little loud for the singer up there, and so we got her attention. Then she's like, hey, you guys should come up here and perform.
1: What?
4: We're like, on stage?
1: Has she heard you try to sing on the show?
5: No, she hadn't.
0: God.
5: And she was just singing and playing guitar, so you know, we send one friend up there to play guitar and sing, and then the rest of us are doing it from kind of karaoke style.
1: Sing along.
5: And so she gets off the stage, actually, and fully leaves it to us, hands the mic, everything. She's gone.
0: It's like Jose's apartment outsourcing all the maintenance to the residents. She's outsourcing the entertainment to the crowd.
5: For 2 hours, we filled the music bowl.
4: What? Two hours?
5: We did the songs. We sang along, cheering, sang happy birthday.
4: My God.
1: And you still tipped her.
5: Yes, we're ending the night, and we see her Venmo up there, and we're like, well, we got to send her money. Like, she performed.
1: I feel like she needs to give you a cut.
5: Yeah, well, we did. We all sent her money. And then after, we were like, oh, she's good. Like, she just paid.
4: She didn't do any work, no, and she got you to pay.
5: Yes, she showed up to the place, convinced us to get up there, and then she just watched.
4: Wow.
5: So if you need to hire me for entertainment,
4: Jeff, if you want to perform at your own birthday party, you should hire me.
0: There we go.
1: Wow. All right, Jeffrey, what's on your mind?
0: A lot of people on the show know this already, but I had my laptop of 11 years die recently.
4: Rest in peace.
0: Shocker, I was not prepared for it.
4: Yeah.
5: Somehow.
1: If anyone saw Jeff's laptop, it would give you, like, so much anxiety.
0: Yeah. There's 11 years of content on there.
1: And zero organization.
0: Do a ton of writing for the show, and no matter how many times our producer asked, I never backed up any of the files.
1: Yeah, that's smart. Yeah.
4: Yeah.
0: So that's a lot of content from the past decade on my old Mac. So I go to the Apple store to buy a new one. I tell them the situation. I'm asking, could you pull the files off the old one? Just put them onto my new one.
1: Dude, and you're in panic mode at this point.
5: Yeah.
0: Because there's all this stuff that I'd written,
4: important.
0: And they're like, oh, I don't know. This is a really old model that you have.
1: They do judge you at the Apple store of how old your device is.
4: Your Mac's so old, there's not even a bite taken out of the Apple yet.
1: The guy working there is like, I wasn't even born.
5: Yeah.
0: Seriously. They're like, you need to talk to someone at the Genius Bar, and there isn't an open time available for 4 hours.
1: Oh, no.
0: Finally get to my time, and the Genius Bar guy takes a look. And he's like, oh, this is really bad.
4: Oh, no.
0: And after a full hour of work, he says, I'm sorry, the data is lost.
1: What?
0: No. The computer's too old.
1: I would literally be crying if I were you.
0: So I'm just fully, like, down in the dumps. I get back. I do, like, the startup for my new laptop to begin all over. Instantly, all my old files auto-download off the cloud.
1: What?
5: Yay!
1: Wait, you were connected to the cloud?
0: Apparently, I had everything.
1: How did you not know this?
0: How did the Genius Bar guy not tell me this?
1: How did no one check this?
0: Even files that I never saved on my old one still popped up on my new one.
1: Because it automatically uploads that you click the button
4: to save everything.
0: I just want to thank the people at the Genius Bar for absolutely nothing. 6 hours at the mall. Could have been in and out in 10 minutes.
4: You just had to buy a new laptop.
0: Genius isn't a strong enough word to describe the people that work there.
1: You should buy them a mimosa.
4: Yeah,
0: definitely. But that's what's been on our minds. You can text in 78592. Tell us what's been on yours. It's Brooke and Jeffrey in the morning.
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0: Getting a lot of texts in to 78592 with people telling us what's been on their minds, because we just shared what's been on ours.
1: Oh, yeah.
0: First text says, I need my ex back.
2: Oh no.
0: They're either talking about a past relationship or a lost Scrabble tile.
3: Maybe that's it, because that ex is worth a lot.
0: Oh, yeah.
1: You know what? on X, on the social media site, I got hacked. Maybe they need their ex account back.
0: Could be. Whatever it is, definitely worth texting us over.
1: Okay.
0: Good work. Another text says, what's on my mind? I'm a middle school teacher, and I am glad the school year is almost over.
3: I bet you are.
0: Just a dozen or so days left, and the kids are wearing me the heck out.
3: But you're still not swearing.
0: Yeah. One more text says, my comment goes to Brooke.
3: Oh.
0: I love her voice and I can listen to it all day long. She is very beautiful and her husband is very lucky.
3: Can you save that and forward it to me so I can send it to my husband?
1: That's already saved because you sent it.
0: Yeah, I wonder who wrote that. Last call for honesty in the room. Okay. It's Brooke and Jeffrey in the morning.
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15: Good morning with your Central Coast headlines. I'm Ben Hayes. Authorities are releasing additional information about a 4-day search that took place in Arroyo Grande earlier this month in connection with the 1996 disappearance of Kristen Smart. The San Luis Obispo County Sheriff's Office said the search of Susan Flores' property along the 500 block of East Branch Street yielded the recovery of several items considered evidentiary in nature, but did not result in the recovery of any human remains. The press release states large concrete pavers along the side yard of Flores's home needed to be moved for the work, which continued into May 9th, with investigators carefully sifting through the excavated soil for any evidence related to Kristen. The sheriff's office states the items recovered during the process are being analyzed as part of the ongoing investigation. May 25th marks 30 years since Kristen Smart was last seen. Crews continue battling several fires in California. The Sandy Fire in Simi Valley has burned thousands of acres. It started on a dry hillside shortly before 11 o'clock Monday morning. California Senate Democrats rejecting a proposal to suspend the state's gas tax. Republican State Senator Tony Strickland of Huntington Beach introduced the bill, saying that it would have immediately reduced gas prices by $1.08 per gallon.
2: And families who are living paycheck to paycheck, they can't afford these high gas prices. And a lot of folks in California are having to decide between a gallon of milk and a gallon of gas.
15: Strickland says Democrats refuse to even consider the bill. And Tom Steyer has now spent a record $192.4 million on his campaign for California governor. The billionaire Democrat activist is funding his campaign with his own money. Steyer's raised more money for the campaign than all of his opponents combined. Much of the money is going toward television and mail ads. Ahead of the June 2nd primary election, most polls have him as the second most popular Democrat. You're up to date with your Central Coast headlines. I'm Ben Hayes.
0: It's the radio segment that's taken the idea from Locks of Love to launch a new charity called Beards of Benevolence.
3: What?
0: Where bros can donate their facial hair to fellow bros who struggle to grow a full goatee.
1: Oh, I would buy. Wow. I would be a buyer.
3: Those heroes.
0: Those poor men. Donate
1: your... How many parts of my body can I buy for?
0: Just the face for this one.
1: Okay.
0: Donate your Beards of Benevolence to Laser Stories, the segment where we read weird news stories around the globe just like everyone else does, except we've got a laser. Those other follicle fieries just don't. This first laser story is out of Florida.
1: Yay!
0: A 62-year-old man named Robert Boston marched over to his neighbor's property at 3 a.m. a few weeks ago because he was pissed and on a mission.
16: Uh-oh.
3: Why can't you be pissed at, like, I don't know, 9 a.m.?
1: Yeah, maybe even 3 p.m.
0: The early morning is the best time to have your temper go off.
3: Or is that late night?
0: Because he was frustrated about a malfunctioning motion light. So he placed a ladder against the building, climbed up, yanked the floodlight off the wall, and left it on the ground.
17: Ain't nobody got time for that.
1: Floodlight.
3: Those are the worst.
1: Those will keep you up.
0: He ended up removing it so forcefully, he caused $800 in damages by pulling wiring loose from inside the house.
3: Oh. Dude, we did this on a neighbor, and all you have to do is unscrew the light bulb.
1: Oh,
3: I'm just saying.
1: You yanked it out.
3: People are so lazy, it will take them months and months to put that light bulb back up.
1: Just unscrew it, yeah.
0: One other important detail. I don't know if it was the same as you, Brooke.
3: Yeah.
0: But Robert was also fully naked.
17: Yeah, baby.
0: Same?
3: Well, I mean, if you're sleeping in the buff and you're trying to get, you know, some snooze.
1: This was 9 a.m.
3: I get it.
0: Things happen.
3: Yeah.
0: But he was caught on surveillance footage doing all of this, wearing nothing except a watch, a headlamp, and flip-flops.
1: Very Florida of him.
3: Not much safety gear.
18: Yeah.
0: He was arrested for trespassing and criminal mischief. Mm. And yes, officers made him put on a robe before he got into the back of the patrol car.
3: He's like, but I have shoes on, sir.
18: Yeah.
0: Let's go to your next laser story out of Brazil. Police had been working for months to gather enough evidence to finally bust a major drug trafficker in the area.
3: Whoa.
0: And then the day came.
3: Yeah.
0: They were all ready for the raid. A dozen or so officers quietly snuck up on the home to surprise the occupant.
3: Mm-hmm.
0: But just as they were about to knock down the front door, someone from inside started yelling, "Police!"
3: How'd they see him?
0: And that someone was the drug lord's trained parrot.
3: When a bird can tell you actually who's at the door.
1: Yeah.
0: Nicknamed Dirty Harry.
3: Oh.
0: The parrot started screeching, "Police, run, police." And it worked.
1: Yay.
3: Wow.
0: Because the suspect was able to dash out the back door and escape.
3: Did you say yay to a drug trafficker getting away, Jose?
1: I'm
18: just proud of the parrot.
3: Proud of the parrot.
1: We love animals, bro.
0: The cops were able to confiscate about 80 pounds of illegal narcotics.
1: Oh, my gosh.
0: They also arrested the parrot for being the lookout, placing him in tiny little handcuffs.
1: What an his beak too?
0: Yeah, not really though. Although they did capture the bird and release it to a local animal sanctuary.
3: Oh, that's nice.
0: No word on if Dirty Harry is planning a prison break, but do not be surprised if we get an update in the next edition of Laser Stories.
3: Yeah, he takes all the animals with him.
18: Yeah.
0: He becomes the new drug lord of Brazil.
1: I think it was always the parents' drugs.
0: Probably.
3: Yeah. Oh, maybe.
0: Let's go to your next laser story out of Celebrity Corner. If you haven't heard, international superstar Shakira has been fighting a battle for 8 straight years with the IRS.
16: Ooh, you suck.
1: Yeah. When I saw the amount of money attached to this lawsuit, oh my gosh.
3: It's in Spain. Yes. It's the Spanish IRS.
0: And the Spanish government decided that she owed taxes for the year 2011. And how much did they say she had to pay?
1: Oh my gosh.
0: We're talking millions.
16: Wow.
1: Tens of millions.

0: And according to Shakira's rep, Spain now has to return about $70 million that she got fined back then.
1: Oh my God.
2: We don't want wealthy people paying their fair share.
0: No, they don't deserve
2: that. That's gross.
0: Shakira dedicated her victory to, quote, the thousands of ordinary citizens who are abused and crushed every day by a system that presumes their guilt and forces them to prove their innocence.
2: What? Mm. Did she start a charity or something with that $70 million?
0: No. They could do that if they had Shakira's legal team, though. That only costs about $20 million. So.
2: Okay.
1: Nice.
0: No wonder she pulled it off.
2: Wow. I'm glad she fought for the little guy.
1: Very relatable tax news.
2: Yeah, I totally get her.
0: Now let's go to your final laser story out of the study of us.
1: Hey, we just came from there.
0: A lot of people would love the superpower of being able to freeze time so that they could get more things done or just sit on their couch and do absolutely nothing for once.
1: Yeah.
0: Or what about robbing a liquor store?
3: Hometown.
1: That was number two.
0: Yep.
2: Well, yeah, that's what I was going to use it for.
1: Yeah.
0: Obviously, because a random poll just asked, if you could freeze time, would you do anything illegal?
2: Oh.
0: And surprisingly, 86% of people said yes, they would.
4: Wow.
1: Dude, if I could freeze time right now, I would pants Jeff, and then I would unfreeze time, and you guys would be like, Jeff, what the heck? Where'd your pants go?
2: And then he'd be arrested for indecent exposure.
1: Oh, I didn't think of all that. I thought it'd be kind of funny.
2: Oh.
0: Yeah, I would be really into it, too.
2: We started with a guy that didn't have any pants on. Laser stories. Maybe he ended up in a cop car.
0: Only 13% would not do anything illegal during their frozen time.
2: What would you do that's illegal? Like rob a bank or something?
5: Yeah, what is there besides robbing?
0: So it comes up in the poll, which did note minor crimes do not count. So in the comments, people joyously talked about never paying for groceries, just sneaking in the store and sneaking out, robbing from big businesses, and even becoming a poker shark.
2: Oh, that one would be fun.
1: There we go.
2: Because you can walk around the table and see everybody's cards.
5: That's cool.
2: But if you were Jose, you'd sit back down and forget what everybody's cards were.
0: You have to keep walking around over and over.
1: Or I would sit down and just be giggling.
0: Also, switching the clothes on two people was another popular answer.
1: I didn't switch clothes, but I was clothes related.
0: Yeah, just to mess with them. And one person said, is stopping time every morning to sleep more illegal?
1: Oh my gosh, getting like 9 hours a night?
0: I don't know about that.
1: It can be very efficient.
0: As for what this guy would do, he would stop time just so that he wouldn't have to return his bowling shoes after the allotted 60 minutes.
2: He likes those.
0: He wants a lot more time with those bad boys. And that's Salmon's Laser Stories has come to an end for the day. We'll do it again, same time, on Friday.
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0: There are certain terrifying words in life that you just never want to hear yelled at you in public.
1: Ooh.
2: Uh-oh.
0: Like fire.
3: Oh.
0: Shark.
3: Oh, no.
0: I'm pregnant.
4: Bring that baby over here. We're starting a family.
1: It's scariest for the woman who just yelled.
0: No, but we do have a few listeners on the phone who unfortunately had to yell a different scary phrase.
3: Uh-oh.
0: Busted.
1: Oh.
0: When they caught their stupid exes cheating. And now we are generously giving them the opportunity to relive their romantic nightmares in a fun way. By sharing all the juicy, messy details right here in a brand new Busted coming up at 7:10.

0: Brooke and Jeffrey in the morning.
1: Sneaky husbands.
0: Two-timing wives.
1: Bad boyfriends.
0: And even worse, girlfriends.
1: They thought they could get away with it.
0: But now, they're about to get busted.
2: Are you the type of person who thinks it's okay to mix multiple sodas into one cup at the self-serve soda fountain?
3: Yes.
4: I mean, it's okay. I just don't do it.
3: Especially if it's Dr. Pepper with a little bit of cherry Coke.
2: Oh, okay. You think it's just harmless fun, do you? Well, it's a slippery slope. First, you're experimenting with multiple sodas at once. Next thing you know, you're experimenting with multiple partners in the McDonald's restroom while your poor spouse is innocently waiting back at the table for you to return.
3: In the restroom?
4: Look what you've done, bro.
2: Suddenly, you're not just fun and harmless anymore, are you? You're incapable of picking one thing and respecting it.
3: That really spiraled.
2: Yeah, it sure did, didn't it, Brooke? We don't stand for that selfish gluttony here on Busted, where listeners can share the weird ways they caught their exes putting multiple sodas into their cup of lies and deceit. And we've got a bunch of listeners ready to share their stories. We're going to start with Andrea. Tell us how you busted your significant other.
5: Okay, so 1 year, my boyfriend and I made a resolution to get in better shape. We started going to the gym together a few times a week. I mean, it was actually really fun at first, just spending time together.
3: Oh, yeah. Mm-hmm.
5: You know, we were feeling better. It was great.
3: That's good. All the way up until February. When
4: that was a good 3 weeks.
5: Yeah. But then he got really into it. Like, I'm talking protein powder in his glove box. Suddenly buying sleeveless hoodies.
2: You don't want your man finding a hobby that he likes.
3: No,
2: that's just bad news.
4: He's transforming into like a gym bro.
5: Exactly. So, and he started getting hotter.
2: Oh no. This is horrible.
5: And so then one day I got the dreaded DM from another girl saying she hooked up with him.
4: Oh no.
3: This isn't a very exciting busted story. What an idiot. Yeah.
4: When they turn into the gym bros, they really go full stereotype.
3: Yeah.
5: You're telling me. Okay, so I didn't tell him I knew. Instead, on the drive home from the gym one day, I casually said, I bet with all the training, you could probably outrun the car.
2: Oh.
5: He was kind of dumb, so he said, okay, let's try it.
3: He's kind of dumb.
4: There's that one athlete that does this. He goes viral on YouTube. He like, races cars and stuff.
2: But, yeah, I could see in his mind, he was like, oh, yeah.
4: I bet I could.
2: This is a great challenge. Yeah.
5: So I sped off as he was doing his calf warm-ups. And once I got to our place, I packed up all my stuff. I changed every streaming password, and I poured his protein powder in the toilet.
3: Hey, there you got him.
4: That's expensive. Ooh,
3: I was worried about the plumbing.
2: Yeah. Joke's on you. That's where he drinks it from anyway.
3: Yeah.
2: So.
3: Gross.
2: All right.
3: Just a big straw.
2: Thank you for sharing, Andrea. Let's go to Ray. Tell us how you busted your significant other.
6: I didn't live with my girlfriend at the time, but early on, I gave her a key to my place. Just because sometimes she'd get there before me when I was getting off work.
3: Yeah.
6: And she would make great meals for us.
3: Ooh.
2: Good girlfriend.
3: Yeah,
6: like every genre of food you could imagine.
3: Yum.
6: Like.
2: Sorry, I take back good girlfriend because I'm realizing this is busted. So,
6: yeah, not so fast.
3: She lured him in with good food.
4: It works every time.
6: Anyway, she said she was always taking cooking classes to get better.
3: Yeah.
2: Okay.
6: That's awesome. And she wrote down some of these websites for like Zoom cooking classes that she would take.
3: Yeah.
2: Mm-hmm.
6: I wanted to surprise her by learning some new tricks myself. And one night when she wasn't with me, I went to one of these websites that she'd written down.
3: Yeah.
6: And on the front page, there's a husband and wife pitching a virtual cooking class.
2: Mm-hmm.
6: And the problem was the wife was my girlfriend.
4: Oh, wow.
3: What, she was married or was it just
6: She was married to this Zoom cooking guy.
3: Oh, man. I see why you didn't live together now. Dude, wild that she's cooking for him and for you. That sounds like
7: maybe he's eating the leftovers.
3: Yeah.

0: actually.
1: How was the virtual cooking class that she taught, by the way?
2: I decided not to sign up. It wasn't free.
1: The morality wasn't the problem. It was the price tag. Got it. Okay. God. Finally, let's talk to Anna. Tell us how you busted your significant other.
3: So my ex-boyfriend started going to trivia nights at this local bar every Thursday with his buddies, which I thought that was kind of cool, right?
0: Yeah.
3: So I ran into one of his friends at the grocery store and just was making small talk and said, "How's trivia going?" And he looked at me so confused and said, "What trivia night?"
0: Oh, man.
3: And I was like, okay, my boyfriend's been lying to me. Yeah, not good. So the next Thursday at, quote, trivia night, I followed him. Ooh. So he does end up at a bar, but it's not for trivia. It was for speed dating.
0: Oh,
4: darn.
0: Wow. Yikes. Wait, he didn't even have a side piece? He was working that hard to get one?
4: He's trying to find one.
3: Apparently. So he's at this table, like, talking and flirting with some blonde. So I decided to secretly join in on the speed dating.
0: Oh, I bet you
1: You signed up?
3: So I get to his table, and with my 1 minute time period, I'm able to break up with him and call him all the names that I felt like calling and then walk away.
0: But it's like, you're cheating too, because you're also signed up for this speed dating.
1: Yeah, that didn't work, I don't think. Oh, man. Thank you for sharing, Anna. And make sure to hit up our text board, 78592. If you have a funny story about how you caught your ex cheating, you could be on the next edition of Busted. Yeah. Your phone tap's coming up right after this.
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6: 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We're talking with Rhonda Sebecki of Arroyo Grande. How many years have you been off the program?
7: 4 years.
6: Okay.
7: I started 4 years ago. 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
6: That is so cool. 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

0: It's almost time for your prank call. It's Brooke and Jeffrey in the morning. Yay. And they always say, don't drink from the company ink.
1: Oh.
0: Or no, or wait. No, don't stick your pencil in the office sharpener?
1: No.
0: What's the saying?
1: The toner cartridge, I think.
2: You don't dip your pen in the company.
3: Cyan is that it? Is out.
0: Yeah, don't. Yes, Jose got it. Don't dip your pen in the company's stuff. Anyway, one guy decided he was going to do that.
1: Oh, he's going
3: to
1: date.
3: He just said not to.
0: Yeah. And recently, he started dating one of his coworkers. So what did she do? She used that information to set him up.
1: Yeah,
0: for
1: girl.
0: Your brand new phone tap. It's happening right now.
4: Hello.
0: Hi, Steve. My name is Chad Kroger from Corporate Human Resources. How are you today?
4: Oh, good. Yeah, hi.
0: Hi. Yeah, so I just spoke with Terry not too long ago, the local HR rep, and she told me that you recently disclosed an in-office relationship with another employee.
4: Yes.
0: Libby?
4: Yes. Correct, yes.
0: Nice.
4: Excuse me?
0: Looks like somebody got there before I could.
1: Ooh.
0: Bravo.
4: What?
0: I'm just joking with you.
4: Okay.
0: Just want to have a little bit of humor before I get to the real reason for my call, which is that as a couple now, you and Libby will fall under a different set of office guidelines.
4: Mm. Oh. Okay.
0: Yeah, so I just needed to go over that with you real quick. So do you have a pen handy?
4: Yeah, mm-hmm. Go ahead.
0: Yeah, all right. So first of all, we do need to address PDA in the office.
4: Mm. Sure.
0: Obviously, we don't want to make other people uncomfortable. So side hugs are permitted, but only at a 45-degree angle for under 1.5 seconds.
1: Oh, wow.
4: Is that are you being serious?
0: Those are the rules. Anything more than that, it's going to come across as kind of lewd.
4: Okay.
0: Or like show offy. So look at us, so in love in front of all the other employees. Mm-hmm. You know, that's the reaction you're going to get. Just absolute puke.
4: Okay, well, we don't do much of that at work anyway, so right. I wouldn't imagine that would be much of an issue anyway, yeah.
0: Yeah, but, you know, just for some people. I mean, me personally, I'd be cheering you on.
1: Oh.
0: Go behind the copier.
4: Could you tell me what your name was again? I'm sorry.
0: Chad Kroger.
4: Chad, yeah, okay.
0: Because we work at a financial institution, I do get a lot of jokes about how Chad Kroger, you got a nickel back, your bank.
4: Okay.
0: That's probably where you thought we were going with this.
4: I actually wasn't, but yeah.
0: Oh, well, let's go back to the relationship guidelines. So any shared lunch breaks that you and Libby have together that last longer than 22 minutes, it will be perceived as you two getting after it.
4: Oh, hold on. Are you kidding me? I mean, that seems extreme because it's not even a thing that we would necessarily be doing. It's just you're saying that people would just be thinking that?
0: I mean, I'd be thinking it. I'm picturing it right now, actually. But it is against company rules, so try to keep those lunches under 22. You should be good.
4: Okay, yeah.
0: I'm hearing from your tone. Do you have a problem with this?
4: No.
0: There's a lot of pushback.
4: No, it's fine. I know that I'm part of the organization and I should, you know, yes.
0: Thank you. And look, I know we've discussed a lot of restrictions, but there are some benefits. Like, for example, if you fill out a form, the company does provide free ED pills.
4: Oh, my God. Is there anything else? This seems like a lot.
0: Oh, you already have a supplier for that. I see.
4: All right. Now,
0: I'm sorry to take up your time by trying to help you.
4: No, I'm sorry. I didn't mean to sound
0: No,
4: like
0: I know
4: that.
0: What you meant. I get it. Just my last thing, and this comes directly from your supervisor. Pet names are totally okay if she wants to call you daddy or stallion.
4: Excuse me?
0: Something tame. But you're not allowed to cross the line and call her something like my little spreadsheet.
4: Oh, my God.
0: Keep the one for behind closed doors.
4: I feel like that's crossing a line. I mean, this is so inappropriate. You're using language that I would never even consider using. I don't...
0: Sure. Maybe you wouldn't use it, but Libby would.
4: No, I don't think she would.
0: She would. She asked me to use that specific phrase in this prank phone call that we're doing on you right now.
4: Yeah, I don't... What'd you say?
0: Are you just catching on now that this is a prank and you're on the radio with Brooke and Jeffrey in the morning?
4: What?
0: Your girlfriend Libby set you up for this.
4: No.
0: She said that you were really nervous about disclosing your relationship to HR.
4: Like,
0: I am curious, which office relationship guideline was your favorite?
4: I don't know. I don't know. I was parsing out how I would hug for a second or whatever it was.
0: Yeah, well, you'd have to time it if you're dating the little spreadsheets.
4: Oh my God, it's so inappropriate.
0: You can steal the nickname though if you want to.
4: No, it's all yours, Chad. All right.
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0: never underestimate the value of a good wingman.
1: Well said.
0: And they come in all forms. Like, maybe it's the waiter who didn't rat you out when your credit card declined.
2: Thank you.
0: Or the Uber driver whose car just happened to break down right in front of that roadside lover's motel.
1: What are the odds? And there's a sale on the special tonight?
0: Weird.
1: Wow.
0: See, these unsung heroes can turn an average date into an unforgettable night. And one of our listeners says he definitely had someone to thank for how his night ended. But the weird part, that person isn't exactly alive. We're going to find out what that means in a brand new second date update right after this.

0: I Googled best food and worst food to order on a first date. Guess what it said?
1: That's a good question. I wonder.
2: I feel like worst food would be like crab.
3: Oh, that's so good.
2: And it's
1: like
2: so messy.
1: It
3: smells
1: even
0: better.
1: It does smell.
0: Good guess. Worst it said was ribs or hot wings.
2: Okay.
0: Best grilled chicken or fish.
1: Sushi.
0: But I bring it up because our listener Peter said his food choice definitely caused some reactions. Uh-oh. Not just amongst his date, but among the wait staff that was there too. We'll see how it affected their hangout. Hopefully it wasn't just a bunch of PB&Js, but Peter,
2: what's wrong with that?
0: Welcome to the show.
4: Awesome. Hey, what's up, guys?
2: Oh, Peter, it sounds like you've got a story for us.
4: Oh, yeah, this one's great.
0: All right, well, tell us about this woman that you met. What's her name?
4: All right, well, I met this really cool girl. Her name's Emma. I met her off this app called MatchUp.
2: MatchUp? Okay. What's that about? I haven't heard of that one before.
4: I mean, it's kind of just like Bumble, Tinder. It's kind of like the same spew.
2: Oh.
0: Okay. Yeah. Nothing special about
2: All right.
0: it. Well, I'm glad you brought it up.
4: Well, it's just like a new app, so I just thought I'd give it a shot, and I always kind of have like good luck on it. But anyways, long story short, Emma's really cool, super attractive, and then she's like active, which helps because I'm super physical. She likes hiking and outdoors, et cetera.
2: Nice. All right, so you guys have some shared interests, obviously, already.
4: Yeah, so then we went to like this really awesome taco spot. I had never went there, but
2: tacos. I thought it was like some weird food you ate or something. Like that's like such a normal date meal.
0: Unless it's like ostrich tacos.
1: Yeah,
4: I know. I think that's kind of like where it got weird. I think I might order like too much food.
1: Quantity.
4: I never had been there, right? So I wanted to order and like get to know her and talk and not have that be an issue. So I just kind of like went ahead and ordered like a bunch of stuff.
0: Oh my God.
1: Ooh, you know, that can look like kind of a baller move, too, to be like, you know what?
4: Right.
1: We'll take one of everything.
4: Yeah, that's what I wanted to do. I wanted to set it up so then we could just talk.
1: Yeah, she could eat whatever
2: she
1: wants.
2: So what came to your table?
4: I mean, like, what didn't come to the table? I ordered, like, menudo, ceviche, shrimp cocktails, burritos.
2: Burritos? Is it plural?
1: Like, the whole menu.
0: The thing about the Mexican places, though, is, like, they usually give enormous food sizes. Like, the burrito is the size of your arm.
2: Was she laughing? Like, what's the reaction to all this food?
4: Yeah, it was, like, she thought it was kind of cute or whatever. And then I didn't want the food to go to waste. So I was like, hey, let's just stop by my place. I'll throw all this food in the refrigerator real quick, and then we can continue the date and hang out. And she thought that was funny, too. And the whole conversation on the ride back, it was super funny. Like, my whole car just smelled like a delivery. Like
0: You're like a Grubhub driver,
2: He's like, so I haven't called her in 2 weeks, but I've been eating Mexican food literally every day since.
0: But it is kind of like a sneaky, smart move to get her back to your place.
4: I wasn't even trying, man. Like, and then once she came over, I mean, we just put the food in. I gave her a tour, showed her around.
2: Okay.
4: Made a joke about like this lazy boy that I had. I have like this weird chair, and I'm pretty sure it's haunted.
2: A haunted chair.
1: Nice.
2: How is it haunted?
4: It like reclines by itself.
3: Okay, that would scare me if I heard that noise across the.
2: Yeah.
0: The ghost of an old grandpa sleeping in it.
4: I pretty much told her like it only really happens when I'm laying down in bed.
2: Oh, I bet.
3: Oh. Not just in your room, in the bed.
4: Yeah. So then I told her, hey, do you want to go into the bed and like see if we can hear it move?
0: Oh, okay. And this wasn't a move either.
4: No, it's kind of a move.
2: Yeah.
0: Okay.
2: It was smart. That was good. Yeah. I would think that's really funny, and I would get in bed.
0: You would get in bed without a line. Okay, so she lays in the bed with you?
4: Yeah, so she lays in the bed, and then we kind of make out. I mean, she didn't sleep over or anything.
2: Okay,
1: but
2: she
1: still, it led to a kiss.
3: Wait, did the ghost come?
0: Did the chair creak?
4: I mean, to be honest, I wasn't even listening.
2: Yeah, Alexis and Jeff, nobody cares about the haunted chair.
3: I want to know if it's haunted.
0: I know.
2: It was a line to get her. Okay.
0: Still, I could use closure.
3: Yeah.
2: Oh my God.
0: Okay.
3: I like spooky things.
0: All right, so you guys made out in the bed, but nothing more than that, and she left?
4: Yeah, she didn't stay over. I just gave her a ride back to her car.
0: Hmm.
2: Okay. And have you talked to her since?
4: No, not at all. So hopefully it's not the bed incident.
1: The kiss incident.
2: Why are you calling a makeout session an incident?
3: Yeah.
4: I don't know, because now you guys are making me think I was pulling some moves, you know?
2: You said you were.
3: But she was obviously okay with it.
1: Yeah.
0: As long as you weren't like, oh, you can only hear the creaking sound if we take our pants off.
1: You kiss me.
4: I could really hear a ghost, though, every time I'm laying. Like, I swear it happened.
3: Okay.
1: All right.
0: Are you trying to get us into your bed now? Because I'm not going to say no.
4: I don't think you guys can all fit.
1: Oh, come on. What is it, a queen? I bet we could fit. Look at that.
4: It's a king. You know what? Actually, you guys all should come over. It'll fit.
1: Hey, broadcast from the bed.
2: I do picture all of us laying there just waiting for the ghost.
0: All splitting a burrito that he has from the back of his car.
1: I'm down.
0: All right. Now I'm actually really excited to call Emma for you.
2: Dude, multiple burritos, a haunted chair, makeout session. It sounds like a great night.
0: Uh-huh. Oh, yeah. We're all in to get this done for your second date update. We're going to come back and do it right after this.
5: Feel good favorites from the beach to the barn. Coast.

0: one man, one woman, 30 bags of Mexican food, and a haunted lazy boy that helped our listener Peter get his date Emma to join him in bed. Because that's when the ghost in the chair tends to move around the most, apparently. Yeah.
1: But that is a strange sentence that I hope you heard the first part of this. Yes. You understand.
0: But it worked. Got her in there, and the only movement that was detected was the two of their mouths making out. So, why after all, what? True story.
1: How do you make things so
0: sexy? You're right. The question is, why after all of that would Emma not be calling Peter back? That's what we're trying to figure out. Is there any chance the grandpa in the ghost chair jumps souls into Emma's body? And would that stop you from wanting to date her, Peter?
2: Hey, what's up, guys?
0: Oh, Peter just joined the conversation.
3: Actually, good for him.
4: It's better.
3: Yeah.
1: Peter, I will say, I think you're one of the chillest guys that we've had on this segment. Mm-hmm. Like, I can't really tell. Are you super stoked about Emma?
2: Yeah, I mean, like I said, I matched with her on the app, and she was into, like, physical activity, hiking, outdoors. I mean, I just want to know what's up. I mean, I made out with her in my bed, and then now I'm just not getting any response back. Like,
1: wow. You feel played.
2: Yeah, I feel used.
1: That's right.
4: Oh, yeah.
0: Sounds fun to me, but if you're not into it, then okay. We'll do this for you. I'm going to dial Emma's number right now. Here we go.
5: Hello?
0: Hey, Emma. This is a radio show called Brooke and Jeffrey in the Morning. How you doing?
1: Hey, Emma. Hi.
4: Hey, good morning, Emma.
5: Wait, sorry, who's this?
0: Sorry, this is...
4: Everyone go around the room, introduce yourself. I'm Jose.
0: Yeah, it's a big radio show. It's called Brooke and Jeffrey in the Morning, and we're reaching out to you about a segment we do called Second Date Update.
5: Okay.
0: It's actually really fun. It's something where we try to help out listeners who've gone out on a date with somebody recently, but they're not getting a call back. We can reach out on their behalf to try and figure out if there's a reason why.
5: Weird.
0: Yeah, definitely weird.
4: But we get to the bottom of things, like we learn.
1: Hey, sometimes you even want to go out with them again after you figure it out.
0: So we're doing that service today for one of our listeners named Peter.
5: I'm sorry, so Peter called you.
0: Yeah, he asked us if we could get a hold of you because he feels like there should be a second date happening and it's not materializing.
1: God, and his description of the night sounds like a really fun first date you have with him.
5: I don't really know what to say.
0: Well, we're just trying to get what you thought about Peter. What was the vibe?
5: Well, he was attractive and fun.
0: Okay. All right.
1: He told us about all the food at the Mexican spot.
4: Yeah,
5: he overordered.
4: Yeah. That's a good problem.
0: And then he said some funny stuff happened and you ended up going back to his place.
5: Okay, so he did tell you that.
0: Yeah. And we figured you wouldn't have done that if you weren't at least somewhat into him.
5: Yeah. His place was another story.
1: Oh.
0: Okay.
4: Oh.
0: Now, I will say he did mention the chair that might be haunted by the ghost of a grandparent.
5: Oh. No, that was funny. That was fine.
0: Oh. Okay.
1: Is it like the state of his house, do you mean?
3: Is he a no pillowcase guy?
1: Yeah, because like the chill dudes that I know that love like rock climbing and stuff, they're not also into homemaking is maybe a good way to say it.
5: Like I said, he's fun. Like, even though I had the ick, I made out with him.
1: You had the ick?
0: While you were making out with him.
1: When did the ick come?
5: When we went to his bedroom.
0: Why?
5: He has a king bed.
0: Yeah.
4: That's a good thing, right?
5: No, what single guy needs a king bed?
1: Wait, what?
5: Ask yourself. Like, think about that.
1: Wait.
3: Oh, that's so nice, though.
0: I
1: thought it was going to be no pillowcases, like Alexa said. You're saying that his size of his bed gave you the ick?
5: So you're a single guy, and you have a king-size bed. You're on the apps. He only has that bed, so he can be with... I don't know how many different women. Only players have king beds.
4: He's got to fit all the ladies in his bed.
1: I mean, you just don't want him on a futon, and you don't want him in a twin size.
5: You definitely don't want those situations, but a queen is fine. A queen is plenty.
1: Huh. No, okay, there could be a billion, jillion reasons why he has a king-size mattress. It could be old relationship, they got it together.
5: No, he says he hasn't been in a relationship for years, so it's not left over from a past girlfriend. It's just his.
1: Oh, okay. You're talking yourself out of it and making all sorts of assumptions about this
4: guy.
0: I hear you for sure, but I think it's only fair if you heard from Peter himself, because I do need to let you know he's on the other line, listening and waiting to talk to you.
2: Hi, Emma.
5: Oh, my God.
2: So that's really why you call me back? You think that I'm sharing my bed with multiple women?
5: Yeah.
1: Yeah, she said that.
2: That's pretty gnarly, but if you really want to know the truth, I used to sleep on like an air mattress I had to blow up all the time, and then me and my buddies found this king-size mattress on the side of the street. It was brand new.
0: Wait, what?
4: I didn't know it was brand new.
2: I loaded it up, you know. I hosed it down before I put it in the house. Pretty much brand new.
5: Oh, my God. Wait, where did you find it?
2: I mean, look, to be honest, you're the only person who's ever complained about it. Everybody else seems to enjoy it, and I really enjoy my space. It's better than sleeping on an air mattress.
5: Wait, no. Where did you just say you found it, though?
2: I got it off the side of the road, but there was nothing wrong with it. It's brand new.
0: Maybe it's like a dog. In a way, he didn't find the mattress. The mattress found him.
1: That's beautiful.
5: No. Not like that. Oh, God.
2: The mattress found me. I needed a mattress.
1: And I'm sure, like, if you're worried about bed bugs, it sounds like he's had it for a while. He would have known by now if there was bed bugs.
2: You didn't get bit by any bed bugs when you laid on the bed.
5: Oh, my God. I hate this so much. No, I feel like I have to go get tested now. Maybe some other girl will love your roadside king bed.
0: Insane. Hold on, Emma. I just need to real quick ask the ladies in the room, is this an ick? Or is it something that you could get over?
3: My mattress is from Burke's friend, so mine probably has bed bugs.
0: It probably is a roadside mattress, yeah.
1: And we do have a couple mattresses that we got out of an abandoned cabin that we sleep in at my family's house. So I'm going to go with no.
0: Okay, I'm asking the wrong people, obviously.
3: I mean, mine was free, too.
0: Brooke is standing up for the roadside recovered mattress.
1: That was hosed off.
2: Yeah, these are times of being frugal. We got to watch where we spend our money.
0: Frugal or frugal, either one.
2: Frugal, whatever. Tomato, tomato.
0: Yeah.
1: I would recommend some sort of mattress protector, like one of those zip up.
2: No, I don't need none of that. I'll just take in the germs and let my body become immune to it.
5: What? Yeah. Why didn't you tell me? Let's lie down on this roadside mattress to hear the ghost chair creak.
2: I didn't even think I needed to tell you the story about the mattress to begin with.
1: Yeah, I mean, the chair was enough of a story.
4: Well, the chair's probably not haunted. He also found it on the side of the road.
1: Oh, for sure.
4: There's like a squirrel living
3: in it. That's why it is haunted, though.
1: Yeah. There is no way that you bought that chair.
2: And it's not that nice.
0: Yeah. Remember, he's Fergal, so.
1: Fergal.
0: Yeah. Well,
5: okay.
0: So at this point, Emma, everybody in the room sees no problem with it. We don't know why you would. So
1: I could see why she'd be upset, but, you know, you give it a little bit more thought. You're like, oh, well.
2: We can get an upgrade later. We can get a brand new mattress.
4: Oh, now that's a promise.
1: He's talking in plural.
0: Yeah.
1: He sees a future with you.
2: One little thing like a mattress is going to get in the way of us. We had such fun when we ate.
4: So you're willing to buy a new queen mattress?
0: That's not what he said. No. They might find one washed up on the beach. It's a California king.
1: Dude, that'd be
4: surf on it.
1: That's pretty sterile with all that salt water.
0: That is.
1: Yeah.
2: Well, you know, every time I paddleboarding, my eyes will be able to find it. So
0: there we go. That's a man who's looking ahead to the future, Emma. So we would love to offer to send you out on another date with Peter, and we would even offer to pay for it if you'll say yes.
5: This got weirder and weirder every time Peter opened his mouth.
1: So do it for the plot, Emma.
5: I'm going to say no. Some other girl will love your king's roadside mattress, but it's not me.
3: Emma, your odds of getting another guy with a roadside mattress might be high.
0: Peter, man, I'm sorry, dude.
2: I'll just get back on the apps, dude, and just run my king-size mattress. I mean, nobody else really complains about it.
4: Okay.
0: Nice.
1: All right. You're going to, like, put it as part of your bio?
2: I mean, at this point, yeah.
0: Yeah. I mean, plus you have 25 uneaten chimichangas that you could split with whoever matches with you.
4: You kind of live like a king. You really do.
0: Emma missed out.
1: Burritos for everybody.
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11: Good morning with your Central Coast headlines. I'm Ben Hayes. California's push to bring state workers back to the office 4 days a week is running into a major problem. Some agencies reportedly no longer have enough office space for employees to return. As of July 1st, Governor Newsom has ordered state workers to be back at the office 4 days a week, according to the California Globe. Caltrans gave up a significant amount of office space as well as entire buildings during the COVID government shutdown, and there's nowhere for thousands of workers to go. California Attorney General Rob Bonta and several other state AGs are suing the U.S. Department of Education over a new rule that would limit federal student loans for certain graduate students. Bonta said the change could block students in fields like nursing and physical therapy from getting enough loan money to finish their degrees.
12: This case is about protecting access to education, protecting our healthcare workforce, and protecting patients who rely on these providers every single day.
11: Bonta says healthcare systems across the state and the nation are already severely understaffed. Reporter Daniel Martindale says in California, for the first time in 23 years, there will be no cherry harvest in Leona Valley.

0: than the 30-year average. It was also the warmest winter on record in 131 years. I'm Daniel Martindale.
1: And country music artist Willie Nelson and family will perform at the Chumash Grandstand Arena July 22nd during the California Mid-State Fair Concert Series in Paso Robles. 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

0: I love it when businesses do themed days at the office, like casual Fridays.
1: Oh, yeah.
2: You like that? I thought every day was casual here.
0: When you work for a radio station, it is pretty tough to be more casual, because half the time Brooke shows up in a tattered pink bathrobe and a shower cap on. So we need even more casual holidays here. Maybe Mankini Mondays.
2: I knew you'd take it there.
0: Or Fishnet Fridays.
2: Okay, also for the men.
0: And for Wednesday, no hats.
1: Oh.
0: My head needs to be completely nude so that you can see what's going on inside my mind.
2: Oh.
0: Casual style.
2: How did I not see that coming?
1: That
2: was a weird turn.
0: It's a brand new, what's on your mind? Hats off, everybody. We're doing it.
2: I got a naked head over here.
0: It's coming up next.

0: It's Brooke and Jeffrey in the morning, and my grandpa said that back in his day, he could go to the store with a nickel and come out with bacon, eggs, bread, and butter. But these days, they've got cameras all over the place, so you can never get away with it. But today, we're not asking what's hidden under Grandpa's trench coat. We're asking what's on your mind. Where we go around the room to find out what each member of the show has been thinking about lately, starting with Brooke. Brooke, what's on your mind?
1: Well, I recently took a flight, and I got to the airport, and I didn't use TSA PreCheck. I didn't use Clear.
2: Okay.
1: And it took me literally, you guys, 3 minutes to get through security.
3: Best days.
1: And it was in that moment that I realized the airports are scamming us. This 1 to 2 to 3 hours early is all a ruse.
0: So we go early
1: and we have time to buy the drinks and get the food and buy the shopping because they've turned these airports into malls.
4: And
1: now they have to make sure that we have time to actually enjoy the mall.
4: That actually makes sense.
1: I was telling my girlfriends about this, and one of my best friends did remind me that I have, in fact, missed multiple flights in my life. But I said that was only because it was my fault. Because I thought 30 minutes was enough.
0: Okay.
1: So I think 45 minutes before your flight is your sweet window.
4: You may be right. I did TSA PreCheck with a friend recently. He didn't have it. And I was literally beaten by like 7 minutes. It wasn't like a life-changing, I'll see you in an hour.
1: No.
4: It was like, oh, really?
1: It's all a scam. It's all a scam, my friend.
2: Did you get some shopping done at least in there?
1: Well, I did have a mimosa.
4: Shopping for alcohol.
1: Yeah, I knew I was getting scammed, though, so it felt better to understand the scam and then sit down and have a beverage.
4: Nice.
0: Yes. Yeah. I'm glad that your head is in a good place now. Jose, what's been on your mind?
4: Well, I've been living in my apartment for almost 5 years now, and the management has been the same the entire time. Until just a few months ago. All of a sudden, every single person that worked there quit at the same time.
1: Oh, there's some tea.
4: There's got to be some kind of tea or something happening.
0: Maybe they just moved on to a better opportunity.
4: I don't know. That's all also true.
0: Yeah, all at the same time.
4: That could be true, but all I know is things are starting to change. Because after they leave, a little while later, all of a sudden one of the elevators stopped working. There's 4 elevators in my building.
0: Oh, that's too many elevators. Yeah. You don't need that many.
4: And I notice it. There's no email. Usually there's like, hey guys, the north elevator's down. Maintenance is on it or whatever. Nothing, right? So then a day or two goes by, the second one stops working.
1: Uh-oh.
4: I'm like, these elevators are broken. No one is saying anything.
1: I would feel like elevator maintenance should be high on the list.
4: So I walk to the front desk, introduce myself, and I ask, hey, do you guys know the elevators are out? They had no idea.
1: They
4: were like, really? And I'm like, both of them. They're like, both of them? I'm like, yes!
0: All the other residents here use the stairs.
1: Yeah.
4: So I'm like, look, they have little fob readers in the elevators for our keys.
0: Mm-hmm.
4: And for months, they've been flashing change me, like red.
1: Oh, like they're just out of batteries.
4: They're literally out of AA batteries, bro. Yeah. Truly AA batteries.
1: Okay, if Jose is the maintenance guy that's going to you're dealing with the B team.
4: So you're going to love this. They go, oh, okay. Can you just go do that then? like, no, I'm not doing this.
1: So do it.
4: After days and days go by.
1: You did it.
4: Finally, they changed the elevators.
1: Wow, it was like a game of chicken. Yeah.
0: Jose, so, you won.
4: We'll see. Apparently I work for my apartment complex though.
1: Which for no pay.
4: Good for you, I pay them.
1: Yeah, that's true.
0: Alexis, what's been on your mind?
2: So I was at a birthday dinner a few nights ago, and there's a group of like 10 of us, and there's live music playing.
4: Ooh.
2: Great. And we're cheering like a little loud for the singer up there, and so we got her attention. Then she's like, hey, you guys should come up here and perform.
1: What?
4: We're like,
1: Had she heard you try to sing on the show?
2: No, she hadn't.
0: God.
2: And she was just singing and playing guitar, so you know, we send one friend up there to play guitar and sing, and then the rest of us are doing it from kind of karaoke style.
1: Sing along.
2: And so she gets off the stage, actually, fully leaves it to us, hands the mic, everything. She's gone.
0: It's like Jose's apartment outsourcing all the maintenance to the residents. She's outsourcing the entertainment to the crowd.
2: For 2 hours, we filled the music.
4: What? 2 hours?
2: We did the song. songs. We sang along, okay. cheering, oh, sang happy birthday.
4: My God.
1: And you still tipped her.
2: Yes. We're ending the night, and we see her Venmo up there, and we're like, well, we got to send her money. Like, she performed.
1: I feel like she needs to give you a cut.
2: Yeah, well, we did. We all sent her money. And then after, we were like, oh, she's good. Like, she just paid.
4: She didn't do any work, no, and she got you to pay.
2: Yes. Oh. She showed up to the place, yes. convinced us to get up there, and then she just watched. Yeah.
4: Wow.
2: So if you need to hire me for entertainment,
4: Jeff, if you want to perform at your own birthday party, you should hire me.
5: There we go.
2: Yeah.
1: Wow. All right, Jeffrey, what's on your mind?
5: A lot of people on the show know this already, but I had my laptop of 11 years die recently.
4: Rest in peace.
1: Yeah,
5: shocker, I was not prepared for it.
4: Yeah.
2: Somehow.
1: If anyone saw Jeff's laptop, it would give you, like, so much anxiety.
4: Yeah.
5: There's 11 years of content on there.
1: And zero organization.
5: Do a ton of writing for the show, and no matter how many times our producer asked, I never backed up any of the files.
1: Yeah, that's smart. Yeah.
5: So that's a lot of content from the past decade on my old Mac. So I go to the Apple store to buy a new one. I tell them the situation. I'm asking, could you pull the files off the old one? Just put them onto my new one.
1: Dude, and you're in panic mode at this point.
2: Yeah.
5: Because there's all this stuff that I'd written,
4: important.
5: And they're like, oh, I don't know. This is a really old model that you have.
4: That's how old it is?
1: They do judge you at the Apple store of how old your device is.
4: Your Mac's so old, there's not even a bite taken out of the Apple yet.
1: The guy working there is like, I wasn't even born.
2: Yeah.
5: Seriously. They're like, you need to talk to someone at the Genius Bar, and there isn't an open time available for 4 hours.
4: Oh, no.
5: Finally get to my time, and the Genius Bar guy takes a look, and he's like, oh, this is really bad.
4: Oh, no.
5: And after a full hour of work, he says, I'm sorry, the data is lost.
1: What?
5: No. The computer's too old.
1: I would literally be crying if I were you.
5: So I'm just fully, like, down in the dumps. I get back. I do, like, the startup for my new laptop to begin all over. Instantly, all my old files auto-download off the cloud.
1: What?
4: Yay!
2: Wait, you were connected to the cloud?
5: Apparently, I had everything.
2: How did you not know this?
5: How did the Genius Bar guy not tell me this?
2: How did no one check this?
5: Even files that I never saved on my old one still popped up on my new one.
2: Because it automatically uploads that you click the button to save
4: everything.
2: Even
4: the drafts got saved.
5: I just want to thank the people at the Genius Bar for absolutely nothing. 6 hours at the mall. Could have been in and out in 10 minutes.
4: You just had to buy a new laptop.
5: Genius isn't a strong enough word to describe the people that work there.
1: You should buy them a mimosa.
4: Yeah,
5: definitely. But that's what's been on our minds. You can text in 78592. Tell us what's been on yours. It's Brooke and Jeffrey in the morning.
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0: In today's phone tap, we call a woman who hired a photographer to take newborn photos of her baby over at the photography studio.
1: Sweet.
0: And she doesn't just need digital prints. Uh-huh. She needs hard copies that she can drop off at her church to go on their monthly bulletin announcing the child's baptism.
2: In our church's bulletin.
0: So she's expecting those pictures back today, but there could be a small issue.
2: Oh.
0: Or maybe it's a much larger issue.
1: Oh, no.
0: You're going to understand when you hear your phone tap right now.
3: Hello.
4: Hi, is this Ellen?
3: Yes, this is on. May I ask who's calling?
4: Good morning. I'm calling from photography. My name is Hugh blew it.
3: Hi Hugh. I've been actually waiting for you guys to call.
4: Well, hello, here I am.
3: Hi.
4: Look, I'm calling because of the photo shoot that you recently did with us with your newborn.
1: Aww.
4: Or well, I think it's a newborn, maybe a toddler. Hard to tell.
3: Oh, he's 11 months. He's 11 months. I've been, like, anxiously awaiting the preview, so I'm excited to hear from you guys.
4: Oh, well, they turned out great.
3: Great.
4: So, I'm excited for you.
3: That's awesome. When can I pick them up?
4: Actually, that's what I need to talk to you about. There was a little bit of a situation we had on our end.
3: Okay, what do you mean?
4: Well, it's one of our photographers. The one that was in charge of your photo shoot, he's newish, just to photography.
3: What?
4: And the pictures, well, they could look different a lot.
3: I'm sorry to cut you off really quick. What are you talking about?
4: So, yeah, apparently he used the wrong lens when he took pictures of your baby.
1: Oh.
4: And, yeah, all the pictures, looks like he's about 10 to 15 pounds larger.
3: Oh. Wait.
4: But is really like happy. Like, the cutest.
3: Hold on. But is it like a filter? Like, what do you mean he looks 10 to 15 pounds heavier?
4: Well, okay, I want to paint this as a positive, because the pictures are so cute.
3: How is this positive?
4: Well, let's just say your baby's pictures look like if he fell into a Krispy Kreme donut factory and he had to eat his cute little way out.
3: Wait.
4: Every donut in the factory.
3: So your photographer made my baby look fat, is what you're telling me?
4: I think he probably didn't notice, or I'm not sure, but hey, you know what they say? Everyone loves a chubby baby.
1: Oh
3: my God.
4: It's even cuter than it was before.
3: He's already chubby. If you guys made him look chubbier, he's going to look morbidly obese. What are you telling me right now?
4: Well, that's a little harsh. Morbidly cute.
3: I don't think you're understanding what I'm telling you. I need these pictures today because they're going to the church for my son's baptism to be on a bulletin board.
4: Oh, he's getting baptized. That's so cute. Hopefully they have like a really big tub for him, like a big bath.
3: Excuse me.
4: I'm joking because the pictures are bigger. Your child obviously will fit into the regular tub that they use. Unless he's eaten a lot since the photography session.
3: Are you?
4: You may need like a shower almost, or just a larger.
3: Shut up. You've said enough. I've heard really enough from you.
4: I'm sorry.
3: I really don't appreciate your attitude right now, and you're not giving me options to fix this.
4: What?
3: So you need to fix it.
4: Okay, yeah, well, we tried to Photoshop it, and we did have a little bit of success with that. We were able to shrink his head, but then it just made his fingers larger. New to Photoshop. We're photographers, not editors, right? We don't do it a lot.
3: Why are you guys digitally deforming my child?
4: That's funny you say that, because my assistant saw it, and he was like, oh, are we going to a carnival?
3: Oh,
4: like, no,
3: my God.
4: It's just a big baby. It's just a large child.
3: I need you guys to refund me immediately. I don't want to hear any more from any of you.
4: I remember now. I was actually going to mention, this photo might save you a bunch of cash in the future.
1: Oh.
3: What are you talking about?
4: Well, I mean, you can hand these same pictures out to friends and family every year.
3: What?
4: That's him in preschool. This is him in kindergarten.
3: Oh, my
4: God.
3: He's
4: so large. It's very believable.
3: Just stop talking.
4: Oh.
3: I'm so done with you. This is the most ridiculous phone call I've ever had in my life.
4: I did not think you were going to be upset about this.
3: You didn't think I was going to be upset about my baby being gigantic and large in photos that I need for tomorrow?
4: Well, Brian said that you wouldn't freak out about it.
3: You spoke to my husband already?
4: Yeah, he's the one who set you up for this whole prank phone call.
3: Hold on. What do you mean?
4: There's no fat pictures of your baby. This was all made up. Everything is fine.
3: Wait, hold on. You need to run this information. So my pictures are okay. Let's just start with that.
4: Let's start with, my name is Jose for the radio show Brooke and Jeffrey in the Morning, and we just did a phone tap on you.
3: Oh.
4: From Brian, your husband. He set you up. He said you're nervous about the baby photos.
3: Are you... Are you serious?
4: Well, no, we're not serious, obviously.
3: I can't get over the fact that you told me I had a gigantic baby and I believed every second of it.
4: Well, I mean, it's either a gigantic baby or like a small boulder. I can't figure it out yet. It's got a face, though, and it's smiling. That's for sure.
3: No, and the Krispy Kreme, I'll never eat there again.
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0: Jose, you're into the stock market, right?
1: Yeah.
0: It's Brooke and Jeffrey in the morning.
1: Most people don't know that, Jeff.
0: Now they do, so you must know who legendary investor Warren Buffett is.
1: The guy?
2: I don't think anyone has to be into the stock market to know who Warren Buffett is.
3: If you're into sugar daddies, too, you might know.
1: Yes. There you go.
2: He's like 160 years old.
0: He's 95 years old, and yes, Alexis's hall pass.
2: Sorry, his thing is same wife, same house, same car is how you get rich.
1: Alexis would
3: publicly.
1: Like him.
3: Yeah.
0: He did step down a little while ago, but used to be in charge of a famous hedge fund called Berkshire Hathaway that helped make him basically a bajillionaire.
1: And a lot of people.
0: And every year he puts up for auction on eBay a lunch with himself.
2: Oh, that's right.
1: I haven't heard about this.
0: Private meal where all proceeds benefit a homeless charity in San Francisco.
2: That's so cool.
1: That's even better.
2: He seems like such a cool guy.
1: Yeah.
0: This year was a little different, though, because it wasn't just lunch with Warren Buffett.
2: What was it?
0: It Alexis. Also included Golden State Warrior star Stephen Curry.
2: What?
0: Anybody?
2: Is that because Warren is going to fall asleep in the middle of a meal and he needs somebody else to hold up the conversation?
0: Potentially. Does anyone have any guesses on how much money that lunch went for?
2: Oh my God.
3: I can't count this.
2: Yes.
1: $15,000.
2: No, I think more than that.
1: More.
2: I bet it's $1 million.
0: The answer, a little over $9 million.
1: Whoa. $9 million.
2: Dude, if you can spend that on an auction, can't you just call Steph Curry and have lunch with him?
0: Here's the crazy part, though. That's not even the most money someone's ever paid to have lunch with the guy.
1: Whoa.
0: Back in 2022, a different anonymous bidder paid $19 million. And then weirdly, Warren took him to Arby's.
1: What's the advice you get? Like, keep doing what you're doing.
2: Yeah.
1: Don't change a thing, buddy. You paid $19 million for lunch.
0: Just go with your gut.
2: Yeah. So, well, he probably tells you to give it all away. That's his, like, whole thing. Right?
1: Yeah, it is. Yeah.
0: But guys, what are we doing here? We got to put it up on our website, Lunch with the Morning Show.
3: Hey. That's gonna be, we're going to have to pay people.
2: And who are we giving the funds to, Jeff? There's supposed to be a charity tied to that.
4: I'll take it.
0: What needs more charity than the radio industry? Right?
1: Feels like it.
0: Text in 78592. Good idea to auction off lunch with the show. Laser Stories is coming up right after this.

0: It's the radio segment that's taken the idea from Locks of Love to launch a new charity called Beards of Benevolence.
1: What?
0: Where bros can donate their facial hair to fellow bros who struggle to grow a full goatee.
2: Oh, I would buy. Wow. I would be a buyer.
1: Those Cheetos.
0: Those poor men. Donate
2: your... How many parts of my body can I buy for? Yeah.
0: Just the face for this one.
2: Okay.
0: Donate your Beards of Benevolence to Laser Stories, the segment where we read weird news stories around the globe just like everyone else does, except we've got a laser. Those other follicle fieries just don't. This first laser story is out of Florida.
2: Yay!
0: A 62-year-old man named Robert Boston marched over to his neighbor's property at 3 a.m. a few weeks ago because he was pissed and on a mission.
3: Uh-oh.
1: Why can't you be pissed at, like, I don't know, 9 a.m.?
2: Yeah, maybe even 3 p.m.
1: Uh-huh.
0: The early morning is the best time to have your temper go off.
1: Or is that late night?
0: Because he was frustrated about a malfunctioning motion light. So he placed a ladder against the building, climbed up, yanked the floodlight off the wall, and left it on the ground.
4: Ain't nobody got time for that.
2: Floodlight.
1: Those are the worst.
2: Yeah. And those will keep you up.
0: He ended up removing it so forcefully, he caused $800 in damages by pulling wiring loose from inside the house.
1: Oh. Dude, we did this on a neighbor, and all you have to do is unscrew the light bulb. Yeah.
2: Oh,
1: I'm just saying.
2: I thought you yanked it out.
1: People are so lazy, it will take them months and months to put that light bulb back up.
2: Just unscrew it, yeah.
0: Oh, one other important detail. I don't know if it was the same as you, Brooke, but Robert was also fully naked.
4: Yeah, baby.
0: Same?
1: Well, I mean, if you're sleeping in the buff and you're trying to get, you know, some snooze.
2: This was 9 a.m.
1: I get it.
0: Things happen. But he was caught on surveillance footage doing all of this wearing nothing except a watch, a headlamp, and flip-flops.
2: Very Florida of him.
1: Not much safety gear.
5: Yeah.
0: He was arrested for trespassing and criminal mischief. Mm. And yes, officers made him put on a robe before he got into the back of the patrol car.
1: He's like, but I have shoes on, sir.
5: Yeah.
0: Let's go to your next laser story out of Brazil. Police had been working for months to gather enough evidence to finally bust a major drug trafficker in the area.
1: Whoa.
0: And then the day came.
1: Yeah.
0: They were all ready for the raid. A dozen or so officers quietly snuck up on the home to surprise the occupants.
1: Ooh-hoo-hoo.
0: But just as they were about to knock down the front door, someone from inside started yelling, "Police!"
1: How'd they see him?
0: And that someone was the drug lord's trained parrot.
1: When a bird can tell you actually who's at the door.
2: Yeah.
0: Nicknamed Dirty Harry.
1: Oh.
0: The parrot started screeching, "Police, run, police." And it worked.
2: Yay.
1: Wow.
0: Because the suspect was able to dash out the back door and escape.
1: Did you say yay to a drug trafficker getting away, Jose?
2: I'm
5: just proud of the parrot.
1: Proud of the parrot.
2: We love animals, bro. Yeah.
0: The cops were able to confiscate about 80 pounds of illegal narcotics.
2: Oh, my gosh.
0: They also arrested the parrot for being the lookout, placing him in tiny little handcuffs.
2: Water on his beak, too?
0: Yeah. Not really, though. Although they did capture the bird and release it to a local animal sanctuary.
1: Oh, that is nice.
0: No word on if Dirty Harry is planning a prison break, but do not be surprised if we get an update in the next edition of Laser Stories.
1: Yeah, he takes all the animals with him.
5: Yeah.
0: He becomes the new drug lord of Brazil.
1: Right.
2: I think it was always the parents' drugs.
0: Probably.
1: Yeah. Oh, maybe.
0: Let's go to your next laser story out of Celebrity Corner.
1: Ooh.
0: If you haven't heard, international superstar Shakira has been fighting a battle for 8 straight years with the IRS.
6: Ooh, you suck.
2: Yeah. When I saw the amount of money attached to this lawsuit, my gosh.
1: It's in Spain.
2: Yeah.
1: It's a Spanish IRS.
0: And the Spanish government decided that she owed taxes for the year 2011. And how much did they say she had to pay?
2: Oh, my gosh.
0: We're talking millions.
4: Wow.
2: Tens of millions.
1: Yes.
0: And the judgment all came down to one question. How much time did Shakira spend in Spain that year?
1: Oh.
2: Bro, how rich are you? Where some court has to decide, like, oh, I was in Greece for 30 days, then Spain, and then I was in France.
1: I bet they contact that one guy on Twitter who follows all those celebrity jets.
2: Oh, the jets.
1: Yeah, the jet guy.
0: Because the thing is, if she spent less than 183 days, then she would owe the minimum amount required for residents to pay personal income tax, which is not good for her because she definitely made bank in 2011.
2: That was like her height. Yeah.
0: So what happened? In the end, you'll be happy to know the woman whose hips don't lie was acquitted of tax fraud by the Spanish High Court.
2: Good.
0: And according to Shakira's rep, Spain now has to return about $70 million that she got fined back then.
2: Oh my God.
1: We don't want wealthy people paying their fair share.
0: No. They don't deserve
1: that's
0: that.
1: That's gross.
0: Shakira dedicated her victory to, quote, the thousands of ordinary citizens who are abused and crushed every day by a system that presumes their guilt and forces them to prove their innocence.
1: What? Mm. Did she start a charity or something with that $70 million?
0: No. They could do that if they had Shakira's legal team, though. That only costs about $20 million. So.
1: Okay.
2: Nice.
0: No wonder she pulled it off.
1: Wow. I'm glad she fought for the little guy.
5: Very relatable tax news.
1: Yeah, I totally get her.
0: Now let's go to your final laser story out of the study of us.
2: Hey, we just came from there.
0: A lot of people would love the superpower of being able to freeze time. So that they could get more things done, or just sit on their couch and do absolutely nothing for once.
2: Yeah.
0: Or what about robbing a liquor store?
3: Hometown.
2: That was number two.
0: Yep.
1: Well, yeah, that's what I was going to use it for.
5: Yeah.
0: Obviously, because a random poll just asked, if you could freeze time, would you do anything illegal?
1: Oh.
0: And surprisingly, 86% of people said yes, they would.
7: Wow.
2: Dude, if I could freeze time right now, I would pants Jeff, and then I would unfreeze time, and you guys would be like, Jeff, what the heck? Where'd your pants go?
1: And then he'd be arrested for indecent exposure.
2: Oh, I didn't think all that. I thought it'd be kind of funny.
1: Oh.
0: Yeah, I would be really into it, too. Well,
5: we started with a guy that didn't have any pants on. Laser stories. Maybe if he ended up in a cop car.
0: Only 13% would not do anything illegal during their frozen time.
1: What would you do that's illegal? Like rob a bank or
5: something? Yeah, what is there besides robbing?
0: So it comes up in the poll, which did note minor crimes do not count. So in the comments, people joyously talked about never paying for groceries, just sneaking in the store and sneaking out, robbing from big businesses, and even becoming a poker shark.
1: Oh, that wouldn't be fun.
2: There we go.
1: Because you can walk around the table and see everybody's cards.
5: That's cool.
1: But if you were Jose, you'd sit back down and forget what everybody's cards were.
0: You have to keep walking around over and over.
2: Or I would sit down and just be giggling.
0: Also, switching the clothes on two people was another popular answer.
2: I didn't switch clothes, but I was clothes related.
0: Yeah, just to mess with them. Okay. And one person said, is stopping time every morning to sleep more illegal?
2: Oh, my gosh. Getting like 9 hours a night?
0: I don't know about that.
2: It could be very efficient.
0: As for what this guy would do, he would stop time just so that he wouldn't have to return his bowling shoes after the allotted 60 minutes.
1: Oh, that makes sense. He likes those.
0: He wants a lot more time with those bad boys. And that's Salmon's Laser Stories has come to an end for the day. We'll do it again, same time, on Friday.
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15: Good morning with your Central Coast headlines. I'm Ben Hayes. Authorities are releasing additional information about a four-day search that took place in Arroyo Grande earlier this month in connection with the 1996 disappearance of Kristen Smart. The San Luis Obispo County Sheriff's Office said the search of Susan Flores' property along the 500 block of East Branch Street yielded the recovery of several items considered evidentiary in nature, but did not result in the recovery of any human remains. The press release states large concrete pavers along the side yard of Flores' home needed to be moved for the work, which continued into May 9th, with investigators carefully sifting through the excavated soil for any evidence related to Kristen. The sheriff's office states the items recovered during the process are being analyzed as part of the ongoing investigation. May 25th marks 30 years since Kristen Smart was last seen. Crews continue battling several fires in California. The Sandy Fire in Simi Valley has burned thousands of acres. It started on a dry hillside shortly before 11 o'clock Monday morning. California Senate Democrats rejecting a proposal to suspend the state's gas tax. Republican State Senator Tony Strickland of Huntington Beach introduced the bill, saying that it would have immediately reduced gas prices by $1.08 per gallon.
16: And families who are living paycheck to paycheck, they can't afford these high gas prices, and a lot of folks in California are having to decide between a gallon of milk and a gallon of gas.
15: Strickland says Democrats refuse to even consider the bill. And Tom Steyer has now spent a record $192.4 million on his campaign for California governor. The billionaire Democrat activist is funding his campaign with his own money. Steyer's raised more money for the campaign than all of his opponents combined. Much of the money is going toward television and mail ads. Ahead of the June 2nd primary election, most polls have him as the second most popular Democrat. You're up to date with your Central Coast headlines. I'm Ben Hayes.

0: gone are the days when Brooke used to dominate our listeners in trivia.
1: Wow, Jeff, way to kick a lady when she's down.
0: It's true.
1: My gosh.
0: Lately, the listeners have been dominating her.
2: Oh.
0: Has she just
1: Maybe
0: given
1: I like
0: up?
1: It every once in a while.
0: Oh, yeah. Does Brooke secretly like getting taken behind the woodshed? Uh-huh. We're going to find out today with a brand new listener that hopefully she can take advantage of.
2: Oh.
0: His name is Gianluca. Gianluca, welcome to the show, ma'am.
3: Hi, you got right. Thank you.
1: Wait, we got your name right? Is that what you were excited about?
3: Yeah, you
1: about?
3: Got it right. That's surprising. People usually don't get right.
1: Okay. Oh, yeah. Do they just go with Jean or Luca?
3: They go like Gianluca.
0: So, Jean, it says that you found us not too long ago. Where did that happen?
3: I found you out on TikTok like a year ago, but I found Spotify a while ago. And I found the radio show.
1: They're like, whoa, they do these like live podcasts? It's called radio.
0: Mm-hmm. Crazy stuff.
2: And they may get your name right.
0: Yeah. We're a hero.
3: Yeah, that's surprising too.
2: See, now you're a fan for life.
0: I feel like a hero right
3: yeah.
0: now.
2: We so love you, Gianluca.
0: Let's send Brooke out of the studio so we can get to the game. You got 30 seconds to answer as many questions as possible. If you don't know when you can say pass, but you have to beat Brooke outright if you want to win. Are you ready?
3: I'm ready.
0: Let's do it. Your time starts now. Sherilyn Sarkisian is an Oscar, Emmy, and Grammy-winning actress and singer. What is America's official motto?
3: To win to see.
0: In 1997, James Cameron directed what award-winning movie?
3: Star Wars.
0: Sauerkraut is the national dish of what European country?
3: Germany.
0: Which theme park gets more rain annually, Disneyland or Disney World?
3: Disney World.
0: What's the name of the little red pepper usually stuffed into a green olive?
3: Roasted red pepper.
2: Okay, ooh,
0: well done, Gianluca. Brooke's going to come back into the studio here. And if you're just joining us, Gianluca is a new player. A little bit about him. He's 19 years old. He has two jobs as a shift supervisor for CVS and also works at a country club as a banquet server.
2: Ooh, and nice. Good tips there.
0: Plus, he runs a nonprofit and admires Brooke's dedication to merch for a cause that we do on our show.
1: Yeah, we need to launch another one of those. What's your nonprofit?
3: It's a community center in my town.
1: Oh, cool. That's community awesome. Center. Yeah. Community centers are huge.
2: Jeff and I are trying to start a for-profit. We just can't decide what yet.
1: Against community center.
0: Yeah. I keep asking Brooke, where are we on getting the Brooke and Jeffrey ball gags to sell for merch for a cause?
2: Yeah.
0: Are we getting close to that?
1: I mean, I haven't talked to our provider yet to see if they can make those.
0: Okay.
2: Sounds like she needs charity, Jeff.
0: Yeah, I'm sorry. I thought you actually wanted to sell things and make a difference in the world. Apparently, it's just a gimmick to you.
2: Wow, Brooke. Wow.
1: Sorry, the Velcro straps weren't enough for you, apparently.
2: Yeah. Wow.
0: Gianluca, you need to look somewhere else for inspiration. I'm sorry, bro. We appreciate you, man, though. It's Brooke's turn. Brooke, you ready?
1: Well, I am, because I don't have one of those ball gags in my mouth to actually answer the questions.
0: Let's do it. Your time starts now. Sherilyn Sarkisian is an Oscar, Emmy, and Grammy-winning actress and singer, but we know her better by what one-syllable name?
1: Shakira.
0: What is America's official motto?
1: In God we trust.
0: In 1997, James Cameron directed what award-winning movie?
1: Titanic.
0: Sauerkraut is the national dish of what European country?
1: Germany.
0: Which theme park gets more rain annually, Disneyland or Disney World?
1: Disney World.
0: Just got those in time. It's time to go over to the scoreboard to see how both of you did with our own Jose.
4: Money talk bullshit. Well, all day long.
0: Bolaños.
2: Ricky Jones, Gianluca.

0: In God We Trust. We also would have accepted Ripping Your Shirt Off and Screaming America. Yeah. In 1997, James Cameron directed the award-winning film Titanic. Mm-hmm. Sauerkraut's the national dish of Germany.
1: Ew.
0: Between Disneyland and Disney World gets more rain annually, about 50 inches a year.
1: Makes sense.
0: The name of the little red pepper usually stuffed into a green olive is a pimento.
2: Oh, I would have known that one.
1: I used to hate those. Now I like them.
0: Mm-hmm. They're great. Now,
3: that's how life works.
0: Gianluca, I'm sorry, man. It wasn't enough to beat Brooke today, but just for playing, we're going to hook you up with Brooke and Jeffrey Swag.
3: Ooh.
4: Thank you so much. I'll take it.
3: All right, Gianluca, are you going to go on TikTok and give us like a TikTok review?
4: I guess I will. Yeah, I'll put it on there.
3: You will.
4: This has honestly been a dream come true. This is
1: Gianluca, that's so cool, man. Thank
3: you
1: for the support and the love. Now you're part of our show.
3: God, dream bigger, my man.
4: I don't know.
0: Gosh, you made me cry. Now my shirt's all messy. Thanks a lot, Gianluca.
3: He's got to take it off
0: now
3: again.
0: Now I've got to derobe. Gianluca, man, awesome having you on. Come back and play again soon. It's Brooke and Jeffrey in the morning.
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3: 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I don't need a camera to
0: capture moments. 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

0: 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What's up? I'm Becky. A new survey says America's favorite pizza chain for taste is old school classic Pizza Hut. The survey conducted by Market Force Information asked thousands of consumers which major pizza chain they thought tasted the best, and Pizza Hut came out on top. People praised Pizza Hut for its familiar flavor, thick crust options, and nostalgic appeal. Domino's and Papa John's also ranked high in the survey, while regional chains performed strongly in certain parts of the country. Researchers noted that taste was not the only thing customers cared about. Value, consistency, delivery speed, and menu variety also played major roles in how people judged pizza chains. All right. On the way, Dua Lipa on Coast 104.5.
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2: 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They simply take as many cases as they can. They bring in the case, they work it up only to get a settlement, spend as little time, as little money, and as little manpower as possible, get as much money as they can on the table for as little work as they can do, move on to the next numbered file. 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We work every case up as though it's going to trial. 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

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Right now, though, it's John Legend.

104.5. Happy Wednesday. Happy halfway there day. Coming up, Benson Boone. Also, Teddy Swims. Ed Sheeran on the way as well. Right now, though, it's Boys to Men on Coast 104.5.

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0: Coast 104.5. What's happening? I'm Becky. Americans are getting most of their calories from ultra-processed foods. The CDC says about 55% of the average American diet now comes from ultra-processed items like packaged snacks, sugary drinks, frozen meals, pizza, and fast food sandwiches. Kids and teens consume even more than adults. About 62% of their calories come from ultra-processed foods, compared to about 53% for adults. The biggest sources include sandwiches and burgers, sweet baked goods, chips and snacks, pizza, and sugary beverages. Researchers are concerned because studies have linked heavy consumption of ultra-processed foods to obesity, diabetes, heart disease, high blood pressure, and other chronic health problems. Experts say ultra-processed foods tend to be cheap, convenient, heavily marketed, and engineered to taste extremely appealing, making them hard for many Americans to avoid. On the way, Teddy Swims. Also, Ed Sheeran on Coast.
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How are you? I'm Becky. Follow along with us on Instagram. 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Keep up to date with everything we have happening. Coming up, Harry Styles. Right now, though, it's Ed Sheeran.

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0: 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How are you? I'm Becky. Okay, so psychologists say some people lose interest once someone likes them back for four main reasons. Now, first, they may already be looking for a reason to end the relationship. Experts say insecurity and self-sabotage can distort how they see both themselves and their partner, causing them to suddenly focus on flaws or lose excitement once things become real. Second, they only enjoy the chase, the thrill of pursuing someone, dealing with uncertainty, and trying to win them over. It can feel exciting, but once the relationship becomes secure, the excitement fades and they lose interest. Third, they don't believe they deserve love. People with low self-worth may feel more comfortable chasing unavailable partners. When someone genuinely likes them, they may assume that person must not be as valuable as they originally thought. And fourth, they lose respect for people who actually like them. The article says some people subconsciously view emotional availability as weakness, so when someone openly shows interest or affection, they stop seeing them as desirable or exciting, all right? Coming up, the Red Hot Chili Peppers on Coast 104.5.
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1: Jack be nimble and Jack be quick if you want to jack me on a lick. 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You think you're stuck?
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What's up? 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

0: 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What's going on? I'm Becky. Ice Cube with special guest Warren G coming to the California Mid-State Fair on July 16th. 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

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Happy Wednesday. Happy halfway there day. Let's take a look here at our weather. San Luis tomorrow, we're looking at a high of 77 and sunny. 71 Friday, 69 on both Saturday and Sunday. Paso tomorrow, 86. 84 Friday, 78 Saturday, 75 Sunday. And Arroyo Grande tomorrow, we're going to see a high of 76 and sunny. 69 Friday, 67 and sunny on both Saturday and Sunday. It's a block.

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What's up? I'm Becky. What makes you laugh may say more about you than you think. Your sense of humor is basically a personality tell. Experts say the jokes you cannot stop laughing at, whether it's dad jokes, sarcasm, dark humor, they reveal key traits about who you are. For example, people who enjoy positive, inclusive humor, like light jokes, tend to be more outgoing and easy to get along with. Those who lean into sarcasm may prefer handling conflict indirectly. And people who laugh at humor that targets others could be dealing with insecurity or stress beneath the surface. Now, researchers break humor into styles like friendly, self-boosting, aggressive, or self-deprecating. And they found that, you know, they line up closely with personality traits like extroversion or anxiety levels. All right.

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Coming up, Benson Boone. Right now, though, it's One Republic on Coast.

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Coming up, Ray. Also, Matthew Wilder. Right now, though, it's Roxette on Coast.

Brooke and Jeffrey in the morning, now 5 to 9. 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

0: Coast 104.5, how are you? I'm Becky. A new survey says America may be in a dating recession, meaning a lot of young adults still want relationships. They're just not actually dating very much. The study found only about 1 in 3 unmarried adults between 22 and 35 are actively dating, even though most say they still want marriage and serious relationships someday. About 3/4 of women and almost 2/3 of men said they either did not date at all last year or they only went on a few dates. Researchers say the problem, it's not fear of commitment as much as low confidence and lack of dating skills. A lot of people said they don't feel comfortable approaching someone they like, handling rejection, or reading social cues on dates. Money, also a major factor. More than half of the people surveyed said dating feels too expensive, especially with rising costs for dinners, entertainment, transportation, and everything else tied to modern dating. Now, phones and dating apps, well, they may be actually making things worse. Instead of building confidence through real-life interactions, many people stay behind scenes, avoid rejection, and struggle with forming deeper connections. All right. Coming up, Matthew Wilder on Coast 104.5.
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Keep up to date with everything we have happening. On the way, Olivia Dunn. 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

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What's going on? I'm Becky. Headed your way this afternoon, Bruno Mars. Also Taylor Swift, Wilson Phillips coming up as well. Right now, though, it's Rihanna on Coast.

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On the way, Wilson Phillips. Right now, though, it's

0: 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What's happening? I'm Becky. Happening this weekend, it is the Best of the West Antique Equipment Show at the Santa Margarita Ranch. 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Now, kids 5 and under are totally free. This benefits the Paso Robles Pioneer Day Committee, all right? You can get more information on this and more by linking over from our website, coast1045.com.
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4: On May 20th, 1776, Philadelphia witnessed dramatic revolutionary mob action outside the State House, now known as Independence Hall. Despite pounding rain, nearly 4,000 citizens crowded the yard, furious with Pennsylvania's conservative assembly and its hesitation toward independence from Britain. Inspired by Congress's call to suppress royal authority 4 days earlier, radicals demanded action. The massive gathering declared the assembly incompetent and forced its leaders to surrender to what speakers called, quote, the authority of the people. The uprising shifted power from the colonial elites to ordinary citizens forever, paving the way for American independence 6.5 weeks later. And that's the way it was 250 years ago today. This quarter millennial minute has been brought to you by the History Center of San Luis Obispo County. 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Celebrating America's 250th birthday this July and all year, this is History Center Executive Director Steve Schmidt. 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

Coast, 104.5. Hope you are having a fantastic week so far. Let's take a look at our weather. Arroyo Grande tomorrow, 73 and sunny. 68 on Friday, 67 on Saturday and Sunday. Paso tomorrow, 86. 84 Friday, 78 Saturday, 75 on Sunday. And San Luis tomorrow, 76. 70 Friday, 69 and sunny on both Saturday and Sunday. It's the Pet Shop Boys now on Coast, 104.5.

0: Coast 104.5. What's up? I'm Becky. About one in three Americans said they're going through an existential crisis right now. Younger people feel it the most. Over half of Gen Z said they're dealing with it. Why is it? Money stress and cost of living are a big factor. People feel like things are out of their control. Many have already dealt with multiple unexpected life changes this year. It's also showing up in how people describe life right now. The most common word is stressful, all right? On the way, Maroon 5 on Coast.
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0: 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What's going on? I'm Becky. 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On the way, Rima with Selena Gomez. Right now, though, it's Pink.
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1: Just waking up in the morning, gotta thank God. 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
1: Jack be nimble and Jack be quick if you want to jack me on a lick. Cause I'm that fool from South Central. You think you're stuck?
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0: 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I'm Becky. Moms are not just running households, they're doing just about every job in them. According to a poll of 2,000 moms, more than half said their families would fall apart within a day without them. They juggle roles like cleaner, chef, counselor, planner, and even chauffeur, basically keeping everything moving behind the scenes. But even with all of that responsibility, only 27% see themselves as the CEO of the household, suggesting that many don't view their role as leadership, even though they are clearly running the show. Now, the workload, it takes a toll as well. Many moms said they're stuck in survival mode, averaging just about 6 hours of sleep, constantly reminding and organizing everyone else about their lives. All right. On the way, Katy Perry on Coast 104.5.
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3: I recently sat down with my old pal, James McKiernan, and asked how things were going. He said, "Funny you ask. We get so many questions about our radio ads. Who is that? Is that really him?" Well, yes, it's really me. I've known James McKiernan for many years. He is definitely someone you can trust. James McKiernan Lawyers has been successfully helping injury victims for over 40 years in the Central Coast of California. If you or your loved one have been in an auto accident,

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1: 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I'm Becky. I am out the door. Jay Turner is in for you next. Have a wonderful rest of your Wednesday. I will see you back here tomorrow. I'm going to leave you today with Katy Perry on Coast 104.5. 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

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It's Jay Chunner climbing off a little ride with you. We've got Taylor Swift coming your way, Max McNown, a classic from Rick Astley, and one from Alex Warren, too. First, though, I got a feeling it's Black Eyed Peas on Coast 104.5.

0: 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We got that to look forward to. That's kind of cool. I was Taylor, of course, with Elizabeth Taylor. It's Jay. I've got Harry Styles coming your way, some Max McNown, even Sam Smith, Rosé with Bruno Mars, Backstreet Boys, Maroon 5, and some fun as well. But Jimmy Cliff will do the classic from Johnny Nash, I Can See Clearly Now. Reggaefied next.
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A lot more free. Adore You before that from Harry Styles. It's Jay. How are you? So it's almost time for the Best of the West Antique Equipment Show. It's this weekend, Friday, Saturday, and Sunday at the Santa Margarita Ranch with tractors and engines and parades and train rides and demos, planes, military vehicles, and more. Tickets are $15. Kids 5 and under are free. And it all benefits the Pastor Robles Pioneer Day Committee. So get some tickets and go. It'll be fun in Santa Margarita this weekend. And the weather should be killer. Here comes a classic from the 1980s. Rick Astley and Never Gonna Give You Up on Coast 104.5.

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0: Alex Warren, that's Fever Dream on Coast 104.5. We heard Sam Smith in there, too, with Stay With Me. It's Jay. Are you going to see Ice Cube with Warren G at the California Mid-State Fair? It's happening on July 16th. 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

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It's Jay Turner. 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

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It's lots of fun. I'm Jay Chandler. I've got Olivia Dean on the

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1: Coast 104.5 with Olivia Dean, and so easy to fall in love. It's Jay. Well, I don't know if you care or not, but yesterday Google announced that the AI shift inspired them to overhaul the dimensions of their search bar for the first time since 2001. I almost said 2021. Wow, it's been a long time. The box is bigger and more interactive, so people can ask even longer questions, upload photographs and videos, even ask vocally, and use AI mode, which is really cool. 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

From your morning routine to the first meeting of the day, it's Brooke and Jeffrey, 5 to 9. 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

cruising down that boulevard of broken dreams with Green Day on Coast 104.5. We heard Sabrina Carpenter in there too with Please, Please, Please. Alex Warren on the way with Ordinary after another night from Real McCoy on Coast 104.5.

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0: David Guetta with Teddy Swims and Gone, Gone, Gone. We heard Ordinary from Alex Warren in there as well. It's Jay. How are you? Well, I'm getting ready to kick off the nonstop drive, which means we're going commercial-free for an hour in just a few moments. Ace of Base will be part of it. Backstreet Boys, Gautier, Justin Timberlake, Janet Jackson, and Pink will kick it off next.
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7: Are you looking to get that 57 Bel Air cherried out? How about bringing that 62 Impala bubble top back to its former glory? Or maybe you've got a 1970 Charger or a vintage pickup in the garage just waiting for its second chance. 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

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We heard Pink in there too. Just Like a Pill. Gautier on the way. Some Backstreet Boys. Natasha Bedingfield, Redbone, Chapel Roan, Desiree, Benson Boone, Kelly Clarkson all on the way. And here's one from Paula Abdul. Straight up on Coast 104.5.